0: already become a big part of this rotation. But maybe some of those players that typically don't see a lot of playing time, that's a good opportunity against teams like this.
1: Yeah, and I mean, you got to look at it from the other end too, where SDSU knows that they're not favored coming into this one. They might try some stuff out. They might try some different matchups, different rotations, different strategies in terms of their game plan. You know, Coach Brent Hilliard, very experienced. This is another matchup like we saw in the Golden Spike last week between two head coaches that are just going to go mind to mind with each other, and whichever one is better can come out victorious.
0: Well, we are about, Aaron DeBeck will start us off here in the first season of Pac-12 volleyball for the Rams is off. Right out of the gate, it is the senior Haley Brown getting a kill for the Aztecs.
1: Yeah, Brown only played 12 sets so far on the year, gets the start tonight. Maybe Coach Hilliard looking for a more experienced starting lineup.
0: When you look at this Hilliard-built team for the Aztecs, only having two seniors on his roster. Now Nazare Judd starting it off for the Az. Zabchak on her first attempt, and she prevails. Sophia Zabchak just continues to blossom in her first full season here at Colorado State.
1: And it feels like Zabchak will just continue to get better throughout the season. She's just getting started, but she's already so good even with just getting started.
0: Brun with the serve, dug out by Aztecs. That's Austin with the kill attempt, dug out by the Rams. Jamison blocked at the net. That was Ella Schobert and Taylan Bentley to send it back for the black and red.
1: Schobert was second on the team in kills last year. Two kills for the Aztecs. It's two seniors getting those. You mentioned very young roster, but so far it's been the seniors.
0: That'll bring up the sophomore, Taylan Bentley, to serve. Dug out by Fetzer. DeBeck over to Fetzer. Oh, excuse me. Kekua Richards with an absolute missile down the lane for her first kill of the evening.
1: Always so amazing to see the chemistry between Aaron DeBeck and Kekua Richards. Perfect spot. You cannot stop those missiles from Richards.
0: Fetzer now up to serve. Dug out by the Aztecs. That's Schoberg trying to put it down, unable to. Brun to Hallie Jamison with the out-of-system set. And Hallie Jamison getting in on the action for the green and gold.
1: Jamison, so impressive, finding always the empty seams in the court. Right there goes cross-court, sneaking it right in on that right side.
0: Fetzer back up to serve, has eight service aces on the season. Now the Aztecs. Schoberg unable to put it down. Schoberg again. Lost it over the block, kept up by Zabchak. DeBeck to Wilson. And that's going to be wide, out of play. Point will go to the Aztecs to keep it close here in set one, 3-3.
1: And CSU already trying a little bit different with those out-of-system sets, going for the angles on the kill attempts. We'll see if that'll work throughout the first set.
0: Schaubert now to serve. Dug out by Fetzer. DeBeck to Zabchak. And that was the sophomore, Zara Stewart, trying to keep it up, unable to. And that's going to be another kill for Zabchak. Now she's up to two on the evening.
1: Two attacks, two kills for Zabchak. So solid, continuing to improve. Coach Cohen has to really trust her right now in that starting lineup.
0: Now the freshman, Hayden Grimes, into play. Dug out by the Aztecs, mounting an attack. Blocked at the net, kept up by Hallie Jamison. Broom just has to free ball it over. Opportunity for the Aztecs. Austin tries to put it down, and she does. An absolute shot from the freshman, Layla Austin, out of South Lake, Texas.
1: So impressive from Austin. Again, as I mentioned in the pregame, leader on the team in kills as a freshman. Coach Hilliard is definitely going to want to get the ball in her direction.
0: That'll bring Austin now up to serve. 10 service aces on the season. DeBeck now to Jamison. And Hallie Jamison gets going early too. It's her second kill on the evening. Now tying Zabchak for most on the team.
1: And it looks like Coach Cohen is going to want to go to those outside hitters early. Two kills for Zabchak, two for Jamison. Those are the two players that can really make or break the game.
0: The sophomore Femont Jamison trying to serve it. Beck has to send it over for the Rams at battle at the net. In system for the Aztecs. And that's going to be Haley Brown yet again putting it down. Carson Fetcher just unable to get it up. Point will go to the Aztecs.
1: Haley Brown again, her second kill. She transferred from Nevada here to SDSU for her second, or for her senior season, excuse me. She's been big so far.
0: Zara Stewart with the serve, kept up by Fetzer. DeBeck, bump set to Stowell. That'll be Stewart that keeps it up. Back row attack, has to loft it over for the Aztecs. Got Brown. It looks like we've got a net touch by, I believe, was Haley Brown. Point will go to the Rams nonetheless.
1: Very back and forth so far in set one. Both teams getting into their system, but the defenses have been prevailing, getting fingertips on almost every single kill attempt.
0: That'll bring up the senior out of Sandy, Utah, Eve Wilson, up to serve for the Rams. Kept up by Schobert. And that's Brown blocked at the net by the reigning defensive player of the week, Kekua Richards. How do you do?
1: Defensive player of the week for a reason. Kekua Richards was so huge already so far all throughout non-conference in last week's matchups and already now again her first block in set one.
0: Wilson to serve, barely gets it over. And now that's Taylen Bentley now getting in on the action. Looked like she got caught at the net, still able to get off her attack, and it prevails. Aztecs are keeping it interesting here early.
1: Yeah, a little awkward from Bentley, but she gets it over. The serve hitting the net on Eve Wilson's initial one kind of set up the Aztecs for an easy opportunity.
0: That's Mayers with the serve for the Aztec. Kekua Richards. Clean up on aisle 33. Kekua Richards doing it on both sides of the ball.
1: Those are so smooth for the Rams. Those quick ones were Kekua Richards is right next to DeBeck. Very quick bump set into the kill.
0: DeBeck with the serve. Aztecs mounting. And they prevail. Taylen Bentley. Back-to-back offensive plays. Able to find her groove here.
1: Very back and forth so far. Both teams with just some missiles, to be completely honest. Unsavable by the back by both back rows. Impressive volleyball so far.
0: That'll be Judd now to serve for the Aztecs. The green and gold just trying to get it over. Aztecs mount their attack. Looks like that was Schaubert yet again finding that right line, putting it down for the black and red. Rams keep it up off the serve. Stowell with her first attack, and she is denied. The freshman Layla Austin shining yet again with her first solo block of the evening.
1: Aztecs take their first lead. They're starting to build some momentum, and it's come from all around. A bit of a deep Aztec team showing.
0: Aztecs with the early 9-8 lead. Jamison with the back row attack. And she connects. Hallie Jamison seems to be unstoppable here in the early parts of set one.
1: Amazing hand-eye coordination from Jamison. While in the midair looking for the open spots and the power she has, can't stop those.
0: Hallie Jamison back row attacks continue to work. And now that's Taylen Bentley yet again getting it through the gap of a Kekua Richards block. Point will go to the Aztecs. Aztecs still have the point advantage, 10-9.
1: Fully back and forth game. We're not even seeing any rallies. These teams are just clicking on offense right now.
0: Bentley with the serve. DeBeck to Zabchek, and she continues. Sophia Zabchek has the hot hand here in set one.
1: What makes Zabchek so impressive is her vertical. She's able to elevate over the entire front row as she does there.
0: That'll bring up Fetzer back to serve for the Rams. Kept up by Schaubert. Watch out. Blocked by Eve Wilson. Unfortunately for the green and gold, unable to keep it into play. Point will go to San Diego State. Schaubert now back up to serve for the Aztecs. Kept up by Brun. DeBeck to Zabchek. Blocked back. Kept up by Fetzer. DeBeck back to Zabchek. Lofts it over the Aztec block. Got a dump off attempt by Mayers. Kept up by the Rams. Zabchek attacks again. Aztecs playing some resilient defense here. Brun with the dig. DeBeck to Jamison. kept up by Schaubert and sent back by Eve Wilson. Just felt like the Aztecs were trying to recover all sequence long, and Eve Wilson getting the better out of the block and goal. Point goes to the Rams.
1: Perfectly well said. The Rams can wear down teams. That's what they did right there, keeping San Diego State out of system almost the entire rally, leading to the easy dump off by Eve Wilson for the kill.
0: Freshman Hayden Grimes back up to serve, kept up by Judd. Looks like we had a battle at the net. Now Jamison trying to put it down, kept up by Stewart. What a swing by Austin, kept into play. It was Scouten keeping it up for the Aztecs, and the Rams unable to keep it in. Point will go to San Diego State.
1: Both teams trying something different so far. We've seen a lot of dumps throughout the first 22 rallies. A bunch of also on first hit sendovers. Very interesting to see.
0: Austin with her serve, she sends it into the net. Surprisingly, that's the first service error of the evening for both sides.
1: And when you look at it from the Rams' perspective mainly, that's impressive for them. We've seen, John, those service errors start to rack up, especially in first sets for them. So far, none, except right there.
0: Hallie Jamison almost hitting a home run there, almost hitting it out of the park. Back-to-back service aces from both teams. That broadcaster jinx does something.
1: Always. It's such a real thing.
0: Stewart back up to serve, kept up by Fetzer to Beck. To Eve Wilson, tries to put it down. Don't know what happened there for SDSU. Eve Wilson just finding her spot in the middle. Point will go to the Rams, tied 13-13.
1: Yeah, just bad defense from SDSU. Eve Wilson hitting it from not even close to right next to the net, and it just lands for the point.
0: Wilson with the serve. Aztecs mount with Brown. Attack kept up by Grimes. DeBeck to Stowell, kept up by Schubert. Unsure. It looks like we have a lift violation for the Aztec. Point will go to the Rams.
1: And the Aztecs, despite maybe having some of the flashier opportunities and flashier points, they've kind of been a little sloppy, but still good for them to be only down one.
0: Looks like Eve Wilson tried to sneak it to that back line. Sends it a little too long. Point will go to the Aztecs. Now we've got two quick service errors. Again, it's the broadcaster's jinx.
1: And the Rams have been in so many tight set ones throughout the season. Can they prevail again at 14-14?
0: Aztecs with the serve. Kept up by Fetzer. To Beck. To Richards. Running fingers. Sending it a little too high. Point will go to the Aztecs. Keeping it close here. Like we got our first media timeout of the evening. We'll take a quick timeout here in Moby Arena. This is John Vu alongside Devin Insurpassic on the call. The inaugural season of Pac-12 volleyball has finally arrived here in Fort Collins. Don't go where any after the break. We'll bring you more set one action coming your way.
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0: 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John Vu alongside Devin Interpasic. San Diego State holding on to a one-point lead right now, 15-14 out of the media timeout. What have you seen so far, Devin?
1: I've seen a very back-and-forth game that's been offense-heavy. Normally, I like to prioritize the defense, but the offense has been great leading to the points.
0: Nairs with the set, or serve, excuse me, out of the break, and Hallie Jamison just unable to corral it. That'll be a service ace for the sophomore Kendall Mayers out of Camas, Washington. Mayers to serve. Kept up by Fetzer. DeBeck to Hallie Jamison with the back row attack. Effortless dig by Mayers. Blocked at the neck by Richards. Mayers with the set. And Bentley with the kill.
1: Brent Hilliard impressed with his squad. 3-0 run now for the Aztecs. A two-point lead. We haven't seen any big leads so far, but San Diego State's gaining momentum. They've got a really good offensive showing right now.
0: Mayers with the serve. Grimes with the dig. DeBeck stuffed at the net. Now Aztecs keep it up. Blocked at the net by Richards. Brown trying to loft it up. Now Grimes keeps it up. DeBeck to Stowell, and she finds her first kill.
1: Great job of the Rams to stay consistent, even in out-of-system sets, going back and forth. They eventually look for their outside hitter. Stoll gets her first action. Four total attacks, gets her first kill there.
0: DeBeck lofts it over. Kept a back row attack attempt by Austin and is met at the net by who else? Kekua Richards, continuing to show why she's one of the best defensive players in the country.
1: Yeah, an absolutely great job by Richards. Always meeting the moment in the middle.
0: DeBeck with an uncharacteristic service error. That'll be the Rams' third. Has been an issue in the past this early season. For the Rams, those self-inflicted errors will come back to bite you.
1: And it's something you'd maybe think by now you'd want to see fixed, or at least improvement in, but for me at least, it feels like I haven't seen that from CSU.
0: Serve by Judd, kept up by the Rams. Mounting the attack, Sophia Zapchak continuing to catch her groove in that right side opposite position. Wow.
1: Yeah, Zapchak can really fly on both ends, the left side, the right side, even in the middle if you put her there. She's been great, four kills on seven attacks.
0: Sophia Zapchak, after missing all of last season, starting to find her element. And that was Nazaree Judd with her first kill on the evening. Aztecs doing a really good job of siding out in these early sequences.
1: And the Aztecs also doing a good job of spreading the wealth. It's been working for them, the reason they're up right now.
0: Bentley with the serve, kept up by Fetzer. DeBeck keeps it to Richards. Now Brown, or Austin, excuse me, just lofting it over the block of the Rams, somehow finding her spot. Now we've got Coach Cohen calling her first timeout, not liking what she's seeing. 20-17. Maybe you kind of get the sense that there's some jitters or nerves here for the Rams in their first game in the Pac-12 inaugural season.
1: And anything could happen in the Pac-12. These games are always different, but what I'm seeing right now is just straight up better offense from San Diego State. They're finding the seams. Colorado State isn't doing a good job of closing the gaps between outside hitters, getting their dual blockers there, such as Aaron DeBeck and Kekua Richards or Eve Wilson, or maybe Sophia Zabchek or Hallie Jamison, who's been good on defense. They haven't been getting those dual blockers shown, and that's why San Diego State has had so many opportunities already to get easy kills.
0: When you look at the stat sheet right now, Eve Wilson only having one kill. And I mean, hitting percentage-wise, you would think Colorado State was up, given that they're almost hitting a straight 300 at 296, and the Aztecs only hitting a 258. But no, it's the Aztecs here early finding their groove, thanks to their freshman, Layla Austin, the former All-America recognition from Max Preps on first team, being the APCA honorable mention, leading the way along with Taylen Bentley. up to 4 kills.
1: Yeah, and those are two young players that are a part of this new San Diego State movement. They got to get something going. They got to revitalize the program that hasn't had winning seasons in recent years. Might as well start with some jumpy underclassmen. And right now, Bentley and Austin are the ones that are doing it for San Diego State.
0: When you look at this Aztecs team, it is made up of 11 underclassmen out of 17 roster spots. Doesn't seem to be being an issue so far. And now we are back to Beck, to Zabchak out of the break, kept up. Boy, that was Nazare Judd. Sends it into the net. And out of the timeout, the Rams get a much needed side out. That'll bring in Carson Fetzer up to serve. Net battle at the net. And that'll be Eve Wilson sending it back the Aztecs' way. Now cutting the lead to one here in the late part of set one.
1: Yeah, Ella Schaubort for San Diego State unable to retrieve the serve. Carson Fetzer in there for special purposes. She does it right there.
0: Fetzer with the serve and sends an absolute missile to senior Ella Schaubort. That'll be a service ace. And now Hilliard wanting to talk things over. Now we got a tie ball game at 20.
1: And immediately, you don't want to put all the blame on one person, but Ella Schaubort right there, unable to corral two separate serves coming right at her. Fetzer maybe attacking that right there. Hilliard doesn't like it. Immediate timeout.
0: Yeah, that is something that we've talked about in the past. As Coach Cohen really knows what she's doing when it comes to those breaks, comes out with fire, responds with a 3-0 scoring run for the Rams to tie it at 20-20. And again, Colorado State just received votes in the most recent ABCA national poll after beating their rival in Colorado. Looking to keep up the hype, getting some national recognition. And I know we've talked about it a lot over the season so far, that the Rams, they have NCAA tournament ambitions, and not only that, to go far in those NCAA tournaments.
1: Yeah, for sure. And it's starting early right now. I would love to see this team get ranked early on. The only thing is, as of right now, there's no other ranked teams in the Pac-12 or teams that even are in contention for that ranking right now. It's going to be hard to build that status. But if they continue to win, continue to build up a win streak, you could see it. And that's exactly what you want going into both the Pac-12 tournament and the Mountain West tournament. Hopefully not getting ahead of ourselves, as first things first, they got to take care of set one at home against SDSU.
0: Colorado State already building up a very strong RPI in out of conference. And if you're the Rams, you got to keep playing your game. You cannot play down to the competition. If you want to make it far, you got to continue to play your best volleyball here in in-conference schedule. Out of the break, it's Fetzer to serve. Schaubert keeps it up. Now with her attack and out of the timeout after a pair of errors, Schaubert after the dig comes flying for the kill.
1: And that's exactly why Brent Hilliard is such a good experienced coach. He keeps in Schaubert, trusts her. A lot of coaches would take her out after two straight mishaps to tie up the score. Instead, she gets in and makes stuff happen.
0: Schaubert with the serve, kept up by the Rams. Zabchak with her attack. Now we've got Austin lofting it over the green and gold. Now Zabchak with another attack attempt, and she sends it far. The Rams wanting fingers. Coach Cohen talking with the line umpire.
1: And I don't know if I saw fingers, to be completely honest. We'll see if Cohen challenges it, but
0: Coach Cohen electing to not call a challenge. Got a 2-point lead for SDSU, 22-20. DeBeck to Wilson, just has to get it over. Austin lofts it up. And what a play from Eve Wilson. It looked like Wilson was caught at the net, unable to, but makes an athletic reach and sends it back for a big-time point and side out for the Rams.
1: Great heads-up play by Wilson, not only to block it, but also get it in a spot for the point.
0: Aztecs with a back row attack attempt. And that will prevail. Aztecs just 2 points away now from shutting the door here in set one.
1: Aztecs playing really good, hitting 2-5-7. Schaubort is now leading the team with kills at 5, hitting 4-5-5. It's been an all-around effort, and CSU's in trouble now.
0: Austin with the serve, kept up by Fetzer, to Beck, to Wilson. That was the senior Haley Brown, meeting Wilson at the net, just sends it wide, unable to keep it into play. Rams cut the lead to one. Hallie Jamison now up to serve. Schaubert keeps it up. Kind of an awkward play there by Scouten. Still able to put it down, and now the Aztecs are only 1 point away of taking set one, and now we've got another timeout from Coach Cohen wanting to talk things out.
1: Very early adversity for the Rams. They've just been unable to stop these attacks. Sometimes it's as plain as that, and right now San Diego State is getting everyone involved. Schaubert, Bentley, Austin, Scouten, all making their impacts felt, and Brant Hilliard is cooking things up to a point where they can get it over that front row. Back row unable to save a lot of those for CSU. It's been a little bit of a tough showing in set one, but Coach Cohen's got to draw something up right now to at least take it to extra points.
0: Well, the Aztecs are trying to find something, trying to start off their Pac-12 inaugural season with a bang and what would be a big-time upset on the road. But don't go anywhere, because after the break, we'll conclude set one here in Moby Arena in Fort Collins, Colorado. John Vu alongside Devin Insurpassic on the call.
2: And now, it's time for a fun forest fact on 90.5 KCSU Fort Collins. The Douglas fir is not actually a fir. It belongs to the genus Pseudotsuga, while fir trees are in the genus Abies. Keep listening to KCSU for more fun facts.
0: A quick break and we are back. Welcome back into the broadcast. This is John Vu alongside Devin Insurpassic. Colorado State on the ropes a little bit here early in set one. Aztecs up 24-22. Only 1 point away of stealing set one here in the first game of Pac-12 play.
1: This is what we always mention, how important it is coming out of the timeouts. Can you get just one of those ice points to bring it back to one, and then you build a little momentum? But right now, if San Diego State wins this one, they got the first set.
0: That's Stewart with the serve. DeBeck to Stowell, kept up by Austin. Stewart with the out-of-system set. And that'll be an attack attempt. Unable to get it over the net for Haley Brown. And the Rams get a point out of the timeout.
1: The libero, Zara Stewart for San Diego State, just unable to keep it up. But it looks like the refs might look at something here, I believe.
0: Looks like we just got a timeout. A quick timeout from head coach Brent
1: Very
0: Hiller.
1: Quick.
0: Doesn't want any... wants to stifle the chances of Colorado State coming back. For the listeners that don't know the rules, it's win by two. Rams can find a way of getting the next point, go into extra points. A little look into the next couple weeks for the Rams. After this game against San Diego State, they'll go on the road for their first road trip of their in-conference season. They'll face Texas State in San Marcos this Saturday at 11 a.m. Then they'll come home, then quickly go on the road to face Gonzaga and Utah State, two teams that have so far struggled in their out-of-conference season. So a win here could go a very long way.
1: Yeah, San Diego State can build some early momentum. As you just mentioned, a bit of a tough early schedule, plus a lot of road games. I believe, if I'm looking at this, that's four straight road games to start their Pac-12 schedule. So if they can get it going early in Moby Arena, that'll be huge for them.
0: At the timeout, it'll be middle blocker Eve Wilson to serve. She's had her struggles at the service line. For Coach Cohen, you cannot afford a service error here. Knock on wood. Out of the timeout, Wilson keeps it into play. Aztecs mount their attack, and out of the timeout. That was Taylen Bentley with an absolute missile to win set one for SDSU.
1: And I mean, this is where the genius of Brent Hilliard comes in. That was 100% drawn up, 100%. Set, bump, kill, looking for Bentley, the star sophomore early on, with five kills.
0: Colorado State now dropping their first set in their inaugural season for the Pac-12. Even with losing set one, you already know Coach Cohen has something cooked up, getting on her team to get it going. Definitely cannot fall behind if they would go down two sets to zero. Would be as bad as it can get.
1: Yeah, and for that team, I mean, something I mentioned in the early game was those mass substitutions. We barely saw any substitutions. We just saw what we normally see, which is Ella Stoll coming in for Maria Bruin and Hayden Grimes getting some back row action. So nothing crazy early on, but, you know, some early adversity. I mean, this might be good for the Rams coming off of, you know, the high of a 3-0 sweep against CU. Come back here, get humbled a little bit in set one, and come back from it.
0: Yeah, looking at the stat sheet, Colorado State still hitting really efficiently, eclipsing the Aztecs in hitting percentage-wise at 294 versus the Aztecs hitting a 263. If you looked at the stat sheet, you'd think the Rams would win set one, but that is not the case. The Rams, like you said, facing a little adversity. We're going to take a quick break. This is John Vu alongside Devin Interpasic on the call. 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When you come back, we'll have set two action coming your way.
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0: 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To all the listeners flooding in, Colorado State dropping set one. Kind of in some unprecedented territory. 25-23 and out of the late timeout from head coach Brent Hilliard. Aztecs found their groove.
1: Yeah, San Diego State, despite having a lower hitting percentage in set one, despite having more attacking errors, less blocks, they've been the team that prevails just because of how timely their points have been. They've all been coming at great points, and CSU, I feel like you got to get that double blocker attack going. Also, kind of involve maybe Eve Wilson and Kekua Richards a little more on the offensive end. Only 3 and 2 kills, respectively, for each.
0: Set two is off with a mare serve. Bruin with a wonky reception. Fetzer keeps it up. Jamison just having to free ball it over. Stewart to Mares. Looks like there was some off timing there from sophomore Kendall Mares and senior Ella Schaubert. And that will go to the Rams 0.11 or 1-0, excuse me. Bruin with the serve. Mares to Schaubert. Kept up by Bruin, to Beck, to Jamison. Stewart keeps it up. Mares, far set to Schaubert. Blocked at the net by Richards. Kept up by DeBeck. Fetzer, Zabchek has to loft it over, and no one's home. What a wonky sequence, but Sophia Zabchek finding the middle. And now the Rams go up 2-0 here early in set two.
1: Absolutely amazing back row play throughout the whole set from both teams, and then it just ends with a complete mess up from San Diego State. Nobody receiving the easy dump from Zabchek.
0: Mares to Austin with the back row attack attempt. Kept up by Fetzer, to Beck, to Richards, and Richards yet again cooking left and right.
1: Richards in the middle. She can get it from the left or right from the back. It does not matter. Whichever way she sends it down, that back row almost never has a chance to get those.
0: 3-0 scoring run to start it here early in set two. Got to be curious what Coach Cohen told her squad going into set two. couple of just self-inflicted errors for the Aztecs, but nonetheless, the Rams are cooking here in set two. Bruin with the serve. Mayers. Schaubert tries to kiss that right line. Cross court, unable to do so. Hallie Jameson with the business decision. Point will go to the Rams, 4-0.
1: And just early set two full of errors for San Diego State, but a good job by the Rams to capitalize.
0: Bruin with the serve, and that's going to be a service ace. Schaubert yet again struggling with the reception. And now we've got an early timeout here, 5-0 Rams.
1: Third time for Schaubert, just unable to corral the serve. I believe, if I'm not mistaken, all 5 points have been errors, either attacking errors, receiving errors, whatever, for San Diego State. They just haven't been playing good. I don't know if maybe the high of winning set one is kicking off of them or CSU is just doing what they need to do to come back strong, but not a good showing from San Diego State early on.
0: I mean, also a thing to consider is that it's been almost a week since the Rams have last played. Maybe a little bit of trying to get back into the groove, a little bit of rustiness of competition, but nonetheless, what a way to respond after dropping set one. Coach Cohen definitely has to be happy how the Rams are responding to their set one adversity. Yeah, Rams on a 5-0 set two run.
1: And then even though CSU has been good throughout this season, winning sets, we at least have rarely seen them either up or down big. This isn't big, this is five, but 5-0, I don't recall seeing a 5-0 start so far for the Rams. New territory, great start, but if I'm being honest, it's come mostly, like I said, off of these Aztec mishaps that just can't have in college volleyball.
0: If you're the Rams, you gotta keep your foot on the gas pedal and not let the Aztecs get into their system and groove. Fans continuing to ushering in to Moby Arena. Maria Bruin back up to serve for the Rams. Schaubert with the corral. And yet another service reception error. Schaubert continuing to struggle.
1: And you just don't know what's up with the Aztecs right now. Just unable to get into their set at all.
0: 6-0, Bruin with the serve. Kept up by Stewart. Mayers to Brown, and she connects. That was the senior Haley Brown sending it, which I believe was Maria Bruin's way. She's unable to keep it up, and the Aztecs get on the board finally here in set two.
1: Yeah, Haley Brown, the senior, got to go for something. They go to her. She goes cross court. Bruin unable to get it. Maybe this is a little spark for San Diego State.
0: It'll be Judd up to serve for the Aztecs, kept up by Bruin. Out of system, Fetzer set. Zabchek yet again. Despite not even going full power, Zabchek playing a very methodical game here. Finding the middle of the court, and yet another kill for the sophomore. She's up to 6.
1: Yeah, Zabchek has such a wide range of skills in her bag, only when she's in the air for her kills.
0: Fetzer with the serve. Mayers tries to keep it up. Schaubert tries to push it into play. Out of system serve, or set, excuse me, by Stewart. Austin trying to send it cross court on that right line, unable to do so. Point goes to the Rams, and they are cooking here early.
1: Exact opposite of how set two went, or set one, excuse me, went back and forth. This is domination from CSU right now.
0: Fetzer just brisks that net, barely able to keep it up. Stewart kept watching. And that'll be a service ace for Carson Fetzer.
1: Yeah, the Aztecs just completely out of sorts to let up 9 early set 2 points from CSU, but a great job by the Rams to take advantage.
0: 9-1 Rams, Fetzer with the serve. Kept up by the Aztecs. Mayer with the quick set to Bentley. I believe the only 2 points so far here in set two have come from Bentley.
1: Yeah, Bentley had the set ending point in set one. They go to her whenever they need something.
0: That'll bring her up to serve. Bruin with the dig. DeBeck to Wilson. To brilliance. Eve Wilson hopefully finally catching a groove. And the middle blocker met by no one.
1: Eve Wilson continuing to build some momentum, her fourth kill now. If she can start racking them up, San Diego State could be in trouble.
0: And now Hayden Grimes with the serve, sends it far. Hayden Grimes, in her freshman season, has been a vital part of Coach Cullen's rotation. She's unable to keep it into play. Point will go to the Aztecs, 10-3. That'll bring up Schaubert to serve. Kept up by Fetzer, to Beck, to Wilson. Tries to get it off the fingers, kept up by Schaubert. Austin Rams unable to put hands up, and Austin capitalizes, finds the bottom of the court. Point will go to the black and red.
1: It's been Layla Austin and Haley Brown, who only have three kills each, tied for third on the team, but that's who the setters go to every single time for San Diego State.
0: Schaubert with the serve, and she sends it far. Play a little bit of duck, duck, goose with Hayden Grimes. Service error for Schaubert. She has really struggled on the service aspect on both ways. Hallie Jamison with the loft serve. Aztecs mount their attack. Might have been off the head of Eve Wilson. Point will go to SDSU.
1: That the Rams just have to stay steady and make sure they don't give up any momentum. If they do that right now, the Rams should be fine. They have a six-point cushion. They've been able to make worth with a three-point cushion before in games, so this could be good enough if they just stay themselves.
0: Bentley with the serve. Rams in system. And Ella Stowell finding her groove. Kind of had a quiet weekend last weekend, looking to bounce back. Her first collegiate season here at CSU.
1: Yeah, Stowell with the second kill. She's been trying to find those angles all night. Gets one there.
0: Eve Wilson with the serve, kept up by Stewart. Mayers with the back row attack to Austin. And the freshman out of South Lake, Texas, continuing to make big plays for this Hilliard team.
1: Yeah, great accuracy by Austin from the back row, threading it in the back right corner.
0: Stewart now up to serve, kept up by Fetzer, to Beck, to Richards, kept up by Austin. Now Brown just has to loft it over. Grimes to Richards, blocked at the net by Bentley. Now Aztecs with their attempt. Stowell was there to put hands on, sends it Aaron to Beck's way, just unable to keep it up. Point will go to the Aztecs, cutting the lead to 5.
1: The Aztecs are getting a little bit more into system, not as many reckless errors, and it's serving them well.
0: Stewart with the loft serve, kept up by Fetzer. Dump-off attempt, a little trickery from Aaron DeBeck. Kind of rare you see that from Aaron DeBeck, but when she does, it works.
1: Yeah, perfect dump-off from DeBeck. It felt like last year it worked every time. A little more rare so far for her, that dump attack, but it works to perfection.
0: Aaron DeBeck with the serve. Schaubert keeps it up. Back row attack from Austin. And back-to-back attempts from freshman Layla Austin continues to cook for the Aztecs.
1: Yeah, the freshman's so impressive with how high she's flying on these attacks. Almost unstoppable.
0: Kept up by Zabchek, to back to Richards, blocked. But it would not be enough. Kekua Richards would not be denied.
1: Four kills for Kekua Richards. Her and Eve Wilson, we talked about them before the game, starting to get involved also on the offensive end. They also each have a block on the defensive end.
0: Brune to serve, and she sends it into the net. Uncharacteristic service error for Maria Brune. Maria Brune leads the team in service aces going into the night at 16.
1: Yeah, she's had some very timely ones right there. As you said, just unfortunate. That is 4 serving errors for CSU compared to SDSU 2, but they have 3 less attacking errors than the Aztecs.
0: It'll be now Gianna Bender, the junior out of Hudsonville, Michigan, to serve for the Aztecs. Kept up by Fetzer, to Beck, to Zabchek, lost it over, kept up by Mayers. Austin with attack attempt, and it seems that Colorado State unable to answer for Layla Austin.
1: San Diego State just continues to chip at the lead. It was at 7, it was at 6, now it's down to 5, or 4 now.
0: Bender with the serve, kept up by Fetzer, to Beck, to Jameson, kept up by Austin, 50-50 ball, kept in the possession of the Rams. Jameson with attack attempt, Mayers keeps it up, Stewart out of system to Schaubert. Schaubert with an attack attempt again, kept up by Fetzer, to Beck, to Jameson, kept up by Stewart. What a rally, Mayers to Bentley, and Bentley converts.
1: Amazing rally. That I got lost in that. That was fun to watch. But San Diego State, an out-of-system, out-of-body attack to get it over, and a 3-0 run for them.
0: That was thanks to the libero, Zara Stewart, flying everywhere. Back into play. Zabtrak lofts it over the block, kept up by Bentley. Mayers to Austin, blocked again. Mayers

0: unbelievable rally. You can see the players get tired throughout that one. That one back and forth for probably a minute. But the Aztecs have sparked something. They've gotten some very solid hits, very amazing back row play over these last couple possessions, and it's led to a 4-0 run. It's within two now.
1: Two incredible sequences. Fetzer with the reception. Jamison. Looks like there was some miscommunication from libero Zara Stewart. And defensive specialist Gianna Benner unable to keep it up. Point will go back to the Rams. Much needed side out.
0: Yeah, very needed to slow the bleeding. You stop the run. You get some momentum on your side. Now you got to get into your system. Stop this initial attack off the serve.
1: Fetzer with the serve. Schaubert tries to put it down. DeBeck keeps it up. And Sophia Zabchek, it looked like she was caught at the net, still able to make two. Point will go to the Rams. Two back-to-back point for the green and gold.
0: Good recognition by Zabchek to know that she had an easy opportunity at a little dump off right at the net. Gets it right over the hands of the middle blocker.
1: Fetzer with the serve, kept up by Bender. Mares to Austin, and denied! Eve Wilson sending it back. What a play from the senior.
0: Picture perfect block. Austin has been so good all night, and Eve Wilson gets her hands in the perfect spot. She's starting to read Austin, and see she's starting to pick things up.
1: Carson Fetzer with the serve, kept up by Judd. Austin with the attack. Tries to kiss that left line, unable to do so. Point will go to the Rams, push their lead back up to six, and now we've got a Hilliard timeout.
0: A set of runs back up to six after a 4-0 San Diego State run. Now it's a 4-0 CSU run. The Rams know that the Aztecs can bring it back, as they just showed about 2 minutes ago or so, but right now, stay consistent, and they can tie this thing up at 1-1.
1: We're going to take a quick break. Devin Insurpassic, John Vu on the call. When we come back, we'll conclude set two here in Moby Arena on a beautiful fall evening in Fort Collins, Colorado. 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

0: Welcome back inside the broadcast. Sean Vu alongside my right-hand man and Devin Insurpassic. After dropping the first set 25-23 to the San Diego State Aztecs, the Rams have really found their groove here, up 18-12, looking to tie it up at one apiece.
1: Started to play so consistent in the second set. Right now they are up in the hitting percentage battle by a lot, 3-5-2 to 2-4-6.
0: Carson Fetzer with the serve, kept it by the Aztecs. Austin mounts an attack, and she's denied yet again. Sophia Zabchek and Eve Wilson with the denial.
1: Eve Wilson reading Layla Austin like a book these past couple possessions, knowing exactly where she wants to go. She wants to hit that cross court, and Wilson gets her hands right in it.
0: Fetzer with the serve, and she sends it into the net. You kind of get the sense, you want to see those Fetzer missiles and service aces. That's going to come with a couple service errors. Point will go to the Aztecs. Bentley to serve for SDSU. DeBeck to Jamison, kept up by Bentley. 50-50 ball at the net. Wilson keeps it up. DeBeck to Jamison, trying to kiss that back left corner. Looked like the line judge closest to us said it was in, but the far judge says no. Point will go to the black and red.
1: Hallie Jamison again trying to squeeze the line. Unable to do. You got to make sure Aztecs can't get momentum.
0: Jamison to DeBeck to Zabchek, kept up by Mayers. Out of system for SDSU. Lofted over. DeBeck to Zabchek, kept up by Bentley. Jamison comes from that left outside position and puts it down for the Rams. Rams now only 5 points away of tying.

0: And I want a piece here in Moby Arena.
1: Jameson in the perfect spot to get it off the ricochet. Puts it down between five different Aztecs.
0: Kept up by Schaubert. Now she attacks. Fetzer with the dig to Beck. To Jameson, tries to send it far. Sends it a little too far. That'll be a black and red point. Lead at five.
1: A little out of sorts. Erin de Beck not getting her outside hitter in a perfect position. A little rare from her, but still big advantage for CSU so far.
0: Schaubert now back up to serve, kept up by Brune. De Beck to Jameson, kept up by Schaubert. Austin with the attack attempt, lofts it up, kept up by Zabchuk. De Beck to Maria Brune with the back row attack, and watch ahead. Schaubert unable to keep it up, and that'll be a point. For Maria Brune, came in soaring for the Rams.
1: First kill on only her second attack attempt. Maria Brune so far this season being a more of a defender, but right there she reminds the Moby Arena fans she can fly, especially in from that back row.
0: Jameson with the serve, kept up by Judd. Mayers. And that was, Tessa Scouten. Having limited action here, still finding a way of putting it down for the Aztecs. They're kind of keeping it a little interesting, keeping it in with striking distance.
1: Scouten hitting 5.71 on the night, only behind Taylen Bentley for hitting percentage.
0: And that's the junior Annalise Rising coming in for her first action out of Pasadena, California, and sends it into the net for another service errors for the Aztecs.
1: Aztecs have just been really rough, to be completely honest, in this second set, especially starting with the 5-0 deficit, then getting to 8-1, all coming off of errors. Without those errors, they're steady right now.
0: Eve Wilson with the serve, kept up by Schaubert. Mayers, back row attack to Austin. Looks like she just sent it completely into the net. Point will go to the green and gold.
1: Yeah, Austin rarely kind of right there, didn't get her full elevation on that back row attack. It's rare to see a back row attack that doesn't even go over the net, since that's what that's meant for.
0: Wilson with trying to kiss that back line, unable to do so. Point will go to the Aztecs.
1: And CSU, they just can't rack up these errors. You only need two more points. You got to get into your mouth, get it to your best players, your outside hitters, your middle blockers to end this set, second set.
0: That'll bring up the libero. Stewart up to serve for the black and red. Jameson with the reception. De Beck, back row attack to Zabchuk, keeps it up. Aztecs, Mayers to Schaubert. And Schaubert's starting to find something after struggling in the early parts of set two with the back row attack. Now the Aztecs cut the lead to five.
1: And that was a really good design from SDSU to get it to Schaubert.
0: Brune keeps it up. Now back to Brune. Watch your head yet again. Stewart unable to corral it, and now we've got a set point for the Rams, 24-18. It'll be Erin de Beck to serve, kept up by Schaubert. Mayers to Austin. Erin de Beck unable to keep it up, and the Aztecs live to see another point.
1: Yeah, Austin always going to be in those positions, always going to keep trying for those. Her and Schaubert both have 24 attacks already, the two primary focal points of that offense.
0: It'll be Kendall Mayers up to serve for the Aztecs. Jameson with the reception to Beck to Keiko Richards. Kept up by the Aztecs. Schaubert, and who else? Keiko Richards slamming the door shut. The Rams tying it up at one apiece thanks to a Keiko Richards masterpiece.
1: The Pac-12 Defensive Player of the Week coming up huge. Right there in the middle, in combination with Sophia Zabchuk, who's always been there with Richards. What a job to get up there. And just an overall steady set from CSU. They did nothing special. San Diego State struggled, but now it's anybody's game.
0: After dropping set one, 25-23, the Rams sure bounced back there, winning in dominating fashion, winning just barely over a 300, hitting a 312. That's big if you're the Rams, tying it up at one set apiece. But don't go anywhere, because after the break, we'll be back with set three action with the Rams trying to win their inaugural game here in the Pac-12. This is John Vu alongside Devin Insert-Pasek here at 90.5 KCSU on the call.
2: 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I'm MC Asher. Howdy.

0: Welcome back inside the broadcast. It's John Vu alongside Devin Inserpasic. CSU tying it up one set to one after dropping that first set to San Diego State in their first game in the Pac-12 in their in-conference season. What have you seen so far, Devin?
1: I've seen CSU, a well-coached team, a team that's been able to stay consistent even through some of the mishaps. They had a lot of errors in that first set. They were unable to close while down by a couple points as SDSU took it. But in the second half, they just continued to play consistent. They got it to their best players. And the Aztecs, they're going to have to change in this set three because for them, they had a really, really rough set two.
0: Yeah, thanks to a pair of service aces, some really big plays from Sophia Zabchek and Hallie Jamieson along of Keikua Richards doing it on the defensive side. The Rams really cooked there in set two. But out of the break, the Rams look to go up two sets to none. I mean, this is a big game as they approach their first road trip of the season. They'll go on the road this weekend to face Texas State and then come back home before quickly heading out again to face Gonzaga and Utah State, two teams in the Pac-12 that have really struggled here early.
1: Yeah, you really want to start with a first Pac-12 win. This is back to 0-0, first to two, but this is a very important set. Having momentum going into a set up 2-1 is way different than down 1-2, and it starts with the starting unit for the Rams.
0: It'll be setter Aaron DeBeck to start us off here for the Rams. Lofted at the net. Fetzer keeps it up. Bruin with the attack, kept up by Stewart. Zabchek at the net, kept up by Mears for the Aztecs. Stewart to Schauber, and yet again, that connection between Keikua Richards and Sophia Zabchek proving to be deadly.
1: Yeah, and Sophia Zabchek, a sneaky 6'3", add in the 6'7", Keikua Richards. Those are towers that you got to try to get it over.
0: DeBeck with the serve, kept up by Schauber. Awkward positioning for the Aztecs, lofted over by DeJager. Zabchek attack attempt kept up by the Aztecs. Mares to Schaubort. Stewart to Schaubort. Blocked yet again by Keikua Richards. And she's talking her talk. Keikua Richards. She's continuing to show why she's one of the best defensive players in the country.
1: Richards allowing nothing in her house. Five blocks, team lead.
0: Aaron DeBeck with the serve, kept up by Stewart. Mares with the dump off. And everyone gather around the campfire for the Rams. A little trickery for the Aztecs. Rams still up 2-1.
1: Perfect dump off from Mares. Absolutely none of the back row players for CSU were expecting it.
0: It'll be Judd to serve for the Aztecs, kept up by Bruin. DeBeck to Zabchek. Kept up by Judd. Stewart. Oh, no. If you're an Aztecs fan, you hate to see it, but if you're a green and gold fan, you love it. Aztecs, just miscommunication there, and the point will go to the Rams.
1: Brutal, brutal error. The libero for SDSU made a great save, and nobody picked it up. Easiest point ever for the Rams.
0: Aztecs. Schaubort finds her gap. Schaubort has struggled at the early parts of set two, but seems like she's really starting to bounce back and catch her groove. Point for the black and red.
1: And Schaubort, 132 kills coming into this match. Right now she's the team lead with 9.
0: Fetzer with the reception. DeBeck to Jamieson. And Jamieson just completely launches and finds her kill. Point for the Rams.
1: And what a shot from Jamieson. The seams that she's able to find are so impressive, getting her up to 7 kills, second on the team.
0: Fetzer back up to serve for Coach Cohen, lofts it over, and that's another service ace. Carson Fetzer with her second service ace of the night, where she brisks it over, and it falls.
1: Yeah, Fetzer has definitely improved since the beginning of the season, where she had some errors serving. Right now, she's getting it in perfect spots.
0: Fetzer with the serve, kept up by Schaubort. Mares to Austin, blocked at the net by Wilson, kept up for the Rams. Zabchek having to loft it over. Stewart to Mares, to Austin again. And Austin, first time didn't work, the second time around prevails. be a point for the Aztecs.
1: And that's the thing about the freshman Layla Austin. She is so persistent with it, always going back-to-back for kill attempts, and they end up working.
0: Schaubert for the Aztecs, back up to serve. Puts it in, kept up by Fetzer, to Beck, to Wilson, put back to the Ram side. Fetzer to Jamison, blocked at the net. Jamison keeps it up, to Beck, to Zapchek, blocked again. Looks like we had a head ball there by Layla Austin. Sends it out of play. It'll go to the Rams. Push their lead to 3.
1: The Rams just continuing to do just a little bit more than the Aztecs, leading to building these early margins.
0: Zabchek tries to kiss it on that back line. Can't. And that'll be another service error. That's 8 on the night for the Rams.
1: Yeah, and in comparison to the 3 for the Aztecs, that's just something you don't want to have. Service errors, it feels like we've been talking about it all season. And so that's something CC's got to fix.
0: Austin with the serve, kept up by Fetzer. To Beck, to Jamison, kept up by Stewart. Mears to Schaubert with the back row attack. And Carson Fetzer, unable to keep it up, sends it into the student section. Schaubert really putting together a nice little comeback after struggling in the late part of set one and early part of set two. Austin with the serve, kept up by Fetzer. To Beck, to Jamison, tries to push it back corner. Schaubert unable to corral it. We'll say it's broadcaster's jinx. Point will go to the Rams.
1: The Aztecs are just unable to get into their system, but it's coming off of just the smart attacks by the likes of Hallie Jamison, Sophia Zabchek. They are looking for those open spots to put the ball down to.
0: Jamison with the serve, kept up by Stewart. Mears, back row attack to Austin, kept up by Fetzer. De Beck, back row attack to Jamison. Hallie Jamison came flying. Caller Airwoman with the kill. Hallie Jamison, how do you do?
1: And that's how you do a back row attack. Hallie Jamison says, let me show you how it's done. Flies in. That's her, I believe, 3rd back row kill of the night.
0: Jamison just continuing to thrive in this system. Now she serves, kept it by Schaubert with a 50-50 ball at the net. Battle for positioning. And it was the junior Tessa Scouten being able to put it down for the black and red.
1: And San Diego State has been super consistent. We see some high hitting percentages from Taylen Bentley, Tessa Scouten. They've all been good tonight, but it just hasn't contributed on the scoreboard.
0: Stewart with the serve to Beck now, to Wilson, kept up by Austin. What an absolute shot that was from D. Jagger. Has seen limited play here. But even with the bump set from Austin, D. Jagger prevails. Stewart with the serve, kept up by Wilson. De Beck, dump off attempt, kept up by Schaubert. Looks like it hit the candy cane pole. D. Jagger caught at the net. Point will go to the Rams.
1: And San Diego State keeps up with these errors, but if I'm being honest, it's being forced by the relentless attack of CSU, always looking for open spots, and SDSU hasn't been able to get a clean bump set spike so far this set.
0: Mares to D. Jagger, kept up by the Rams. De Beck now to Stowell, off the fingers of Bentley, and it goes far. Point will go to the Rams, and another kill for the freshman Ella Stowell out of Olef, Kansas.
1: Stowell just continues to be consistent. She uses her 6'1 height to get those fingertips, and it always goes out because she has so much power on it.
0: Wilson sends it into the net for yet another service error. That's up to 9 for Coach Cohen, and if you're her during her coaching staff, you don't like what you're seeing in that regard. Mares for the serve, kept up by Grimes. De Beck to Richards. And who else? Kekua Richards picking up the call and shutting it down for the Rams.
1: De Beck to Richards in the middle. Silky smooth, always working. That's the bread and butter for CSU's offense.
0: A It'll be the setter, Aaron DeBeck, back up to serve, and yet again, the Rams are now in double digits when it comes to service errors. That is something you don't want to see. Those self-inflicted errors will just come back to bite you, but nonetheless, they still see themselves up 2 points. Now it'll be Judd up to serve, kept up by Stowell. DeBeck to Richards, kept up by the Aztec Stewart. Now Richards sends it back up. Mayers to Austin, tries to load up the canyon, and it backfires. Point will go to the Rams.
1: And again, just the net aggressiveness of CSU forcing SDSU out of sorts, having to put up some bad shots. I believe that's the second or third time Austin has sent it into the net, because the Aztecs have been out of system the whole last set and this set.
0: Brune with the serve. Aztecs, funky transition there. Looks like we had over the net violation. Point will go to the Rams, lead now up to four.
1: And to be honest, it's just a completely different Aztec team from set one. Very strange to see.
0: Brune sends it to Judd. Judd keeps it up. Stewart out of system to Austin. Sends it to Fetzer's way. Fetzer keeps it up. Now Zabchek, and Zabchek yet again. It feels like Sophia Zabchek is just one of those players that even if she doesn't swing hard, she's still able to find a way of making an impact.
1: Exactly that. 10 kills for her, hitting 3-4-8. So consistent.
0: Brune keeps it up for the Rams. Kept up by DeBeck. Fetzer to Zabchek. Sends it into play. Austin with a swing. And she connects. That'll be off the hands of Zabchek and Richards. Out of play. Point will go to the Aztecs.
1: Aztecs, we know that this team can find some momentum at any given point. It's just, can they stop with the errors, and can the Rams take advantage of those errors if they continue?
0: Bentley with the serve for the black and red. Brune to DeBeck, to Richards, to brilliance. Kekua Richards yet again. It feels like she's unstoppable.
1: Yeah, DeBeck to Richards is just such a good duo all the time, and it's the same thing every single time, but SDSU just cannot stop it. So impressive, Kekua Richards, the power she can put on those swings, it just blows my mind.
0: Kekua Richards has 6 kills on the evening, hitting a 357 and having 5 blocks to go along it. The Rams have really found something after dropping set one. Now we got our first media timeout here in set three. Kind of a quiet showing here in Moby Arena.
1: Yeah, a little bit of a quiet showing, but there's stuff to cheer for now for the Rams. I mean, they've been up to par, especially up to set one. They've been cooking right now, up 15-10. But for me, I feel like I'm repeating myself, but the Aztecs have just been so bad with the errors. They have 18 attacking errors compared to 7 for Colorado State. Not as many service errors for sure, with 10 for the Rams. That's something that they've needed to fix all season long, but as of right now, it's been going in the Rams' favor.
0: I mean, when you look at the stat sheet for the Aztecs, they certainly have a lot to show for it. They have 10 kills from Ella Shawbort. You have Layla Austin with 9 and Taylan Bentley with 7. But again, right now in this set, they're hitting a 0-9-1, hitting sub 100, and that is not a recipe for success.
1: Yeah, Brent Hilliard is definitely going to want to talk some things over, get some different game plans instituted, because right now it's just not working. SDSU's constantly out of set.
0: Out of the break, it will be Fetzer to serve. Kept it by Shawbort. Mayers. Whoa. Rams keep it up. Zabchek with an absolute missile. Kept up by the Aztecs. Launched over by Austin. DeBeck to Zabchek. Kept up again by Judd. Austin with attacking attempt. And yet another attack error. And that will be another CSU point.
1: And right now it's the front row on the defensive end. They are meeting the outside hitters of San Diego State at every single possible opportunity. Eve Wilson, who's in right now, doing it. But it's been Sophia Zabchek consistently, who's been in the game all night, racking those up.
0: I mean, the Rams are the 8th team in the nation when it comes to blocks per set. at 2.94, just below that three mark. And as it stands, they have eight on the night. Looks like we've got maybe a challenge. Unsure what's going on here. A timeout on the floor. But yeah, when you look at the Rams, statistically, they're one of the worst teams when it comes to digs per set in the country. But that just goes and gives a lot of credit to their blocks, sending it back the other way and just being one of the most stifling front rows in the nation.
1: Exactly. Most of the times you can't have both, because if you're up there in digs per set, that means the front row is letting it get there. If you're up there in blocks per set, that means the back row is allowed to get it because you're blocking everything. And it starts with the duo of Keku Richards and Eve Wilson. They've been stellar right now. You know, you expect a bad game maybe once in a while, or at least once, but as of right now, they've been at least solid in every single game this season. And Coach Cohen has got to be impressed with the resilience from her two seniors in the middle all throughout the season so far.
0: Looks like we've got a challenge call. I'm unsure what the challenge was there. I think San Diego State might have been challenging. Maybe there was a net touch or a line violation from Colorado State, but nonetheless, the call stands and it'll be a CSU point. Fetzer now back up to serve. Dug up by Judd. Stewart to Austin. Blocked at the net yet again. It's a block party here in Moby Arena.
1: Eve Wilson, who else but her going for it? San Diego State trying to get that outside popping, and it's just not, because it's being shut down, literally.
0: Fetzer back up to serve, 17-10 for the Rams. Stewart, Mayers. And yet another attacking error. Looks like that was Scouten trying to put it down for the Black and Red, just unable to do so. The lead for the Rams has swelled up to eight.
1: A 4-0 scoring run, just staying so consistent. This is the team that we've witnessed all season that can just rack it up without you even noticing.
0: Fetzer to serve, kept up by Judd. Mayers. And yet again, Schaubort just sending an absolute pin missile Colorado State's way, just unable to keep it up. Point will go to the Aztecs to stop the bleeding.
1: Schaubort hitting 212 on the night with 11 kills in the team lead. She's been great all night, but can San Diego State start to spread the wealth a little?
0: Schaubort with another service error, sends it long. CSU only 6 points away now of closing out set three. That'll bring up the true freshman, Hayden Grimes, out of Kansas to serve. Kept up by Judd. Mayers got a little bit of weirdness going on in that back row for the Aztecs. Nonetheless, play on. Jamison with attack and attempt. Kept up. Jamison keeps it back up to Beck to Wilson. And Wilson's tip at the net works. Just felt like there was just kind of some dysfunctionalness there in the defense of the Aztecs. And that'll be a point for the Rams.
1: And it's just been resiliency for CSU. Flying across the entire court, both the back and front row, to meet San Diego State at every single opportunity.
0: Grimes with the serve, kept up by Judd. Stewart just has to free ball it over. Opportunity for the Rams. DeBeck to Wilson. And Wilson yet again. What does she not do? She can do it on both sides of the court.
1: Wilson has been so impressive in this one. 5 kills, 4 blocks, racking up the numbers, keeping her stats on the upward trajectory throughout the season.
0: Now, Sylvie Graetzer now coming in for the Rams. Judd mounting an attack, and that was rising for the Aztecs, getting very limited action here. Hilliard not liking what he's seeing from his squad, so switching it up a little bit.
1: And you felt like it was time. I mean, you're down 10 before that point. Annalise Rising, only her second attack, gets her first kill. Got to try to do anything to bring this back.
0: Rising up to serve to Beck. To Graetzer, and she gets blocked. That was Jaeger. Comes soaring for the kill.
1: Yeah, DeJager actually out of Eaton, Colorado, back in the home state. She's had a bit of an impact, hasn't seen too much action, but in her limited one, she's been good.
0: that's Rising with her second service error of the evening. Got another rotation here. We got Ella Stowell coming back into the game for Maria Brune. Rams trying to close it out here. 22-13 in Moby Arena here in Fort Collins. Hallie Jamison to serve. Kept up by the Rams. Yeager yet again capitalizing on her opportunity. 8-point lead for the home team.
1: Yeah, DeJager's starting to make her presence felt. If you're CSU, you just don't want to get it to a point where you feel the momentum shift. You want to keep getting 1 point. San Diego State, it's still a big deficit.
0: Stewart with the serve, kept up by Fetzer. Now Stowell with an attack attempt. And Ella Stowell sends it far. And junior Gianna Bender unable to keep it up. Point for the Rams.
1: Stowell just remains so consistent with everything. It seems like she always finds the open seam. She loves to go cross court. Does it again there for the kill.
0: Now it's the graduate transfer, Sophie Stevenson, getting some time. What happened there? It looked like the freshman, Logan Carey, caught at the net, unable to keep it into play. Point will go to the Rams, set point.
1: And some of these points are just so easy for the Rams simply because San Diego State are messing up big time.
0: Stevenson with the serve, Carey to DeJager. It was blocked by Kayco Richards and Aaron DeBeck. Initially, it would be an Aztecs point, but it's reversed. And that's a set three win for the Rams.
1: What a poetic way to end the set. Aaron DeBeck and who else but Kayco Richards, her sixth block of the night. They ended that set on a 3-0 scoring run. That's now back-to-back dominant sets. They won last one by six after being up by almost as much as eight. This one, they win by 11. I think I mentioned the last set that CSU hasn't been a team that we've seen up by a big margin at all so far this year. But here they are here in set three, blowing out the Aztecs. San Diego State's got to change something, but CSU, I think they found it.
0: Yeah, that's the team that we saw just a week ago against that really good Boulder team. I think they're hungry. After dropping that first set, they wanted to come out and take charge, and they have surely done so. Up 2-1, and now going into set four, trying to conserve that energy as they go into the road trip before they travel tomorrow to San Marcos to face one of the better teams in the Pac-12 in the Texas State Bobcats.
1: Yeah, and just got to look one set at a time, but I agree with you, John. I think that that first set really threw them in for a loop. Everything worked for San Diego State in that one. They were able to get it over every single front row defender of the Rams. Their hitting percentage was higher. Everything was working. And something definitely changed. Coach Cohen definitely instilled something in the minds of her players, and it's been working. We've seen, as you said, the CSU team that we know very well in these past two sets.
0: Let's talk a bit about Sophia Zabchek, the sophomore out of Ontario, Canada. Last season, we saw limited time from her, seeing her in those first two games of the season and then missing the rest of the season due to injury. Originally coming here to play on that outside position, but with the surge of Hallie Jamison and Maria Brune and company, Coach Cohen talked to her going into the offseason and going into the season, seeing if she wanted to play that opposite position, filling that void, something that the Rams had to experiment all last season. Really embracing the team, saying, all I want to do is win and do my part in helping this team win. And she's really starting to flourish and catch her groove.
1: Yeah, and the way she plays out there gives off that vibe, as if she's only trying to win. She'll do whatever. She's been great in the back row. She's great in combination with Eve Wilson or Kayco Richards at the front row. And obviously, she's been racking up the kills. She was the kill leader in, I believe, both matches of the Golden Spike. Right now, she's the team leader with 10. Everything's been clicking for her, and this is the player that could have had an impact last year, a team that made the Mountain West Championship. Now with her, with the addition of her into the lineup alongside a really deep squad, sky's the limit for CSU.
0: Yeah, Zabchek up to 10 kills on the night, leading the way, hitting a very high 346, along with six blocks to go with it. Sophia Zabchek really starting to make a name, and I mean, we saw the flash from her last season in her first game against Washington, recording 13 kills and then going down in that game against Colgate. Yeah, she has really catched her stride. And now it's basically like pick your poison. You either got Sophia Zabchek, Hallie Jameson, or Eve Wilson, or Kekua Richards glaring you down. Nonetheless, we're back with the mare serve for the Aztecs. Step back to Zabchek. Blocked in the net, kept into play. Stewart now. Zabchek is there yet again. Might have been out of play. Stewart to D. Yeager. Jameson keeps it in, and Zabchek. And who else? Sophia Zabchek. Wow.
1: Always so consistent. Her accuracy mixed in with her power makes her such a lethal weapon. Finding the right corner, she loves to go for those corners, and it works for the first point of the set.
0: Broom to serve. Awkwardness in that back row for the Aztecs. Kept into play. Oh my goodness! Kekua Richards with the denial! One-on-one, mano-a-mano between the two seniors, Scarborough and Kekua Richards meeting at the net, and Richards would not be denied.
1: That's just years of experience of blocking in the middle. Kekua Richards, unbelievable.
0: D. Yeager trying to keep it into play. Let's just backtrack a little bit to that Kekua Richards block. That was incredible.
1: Yeah, another solo block from her. She has 7 on the night. It's just so impressive to see how she can get her hands on it. And over, especially Austin, who's been high-flying all night. No words anymore for how good Kekua Richards has been on defense.
0: Judd to serve. Broom keeps it up for the Rams. Kekua Richards, and what does she not do? 1, 2, 3, blink and you'll miss it. Kekua Richards with a big time kill.
1: Yeah, just racking it up on the stat sheet now. 7 kills on 15 attacks, 7 blocks. She comes out of the game feeling very good about herself. What an amazing streak for her.
0: Carson Fetzer back up to serve, kept up by Judd. Scarborough blocked at the net by Jameson. Stewart with the out of system to Austin. Net battle. Scarborough with the tack attempt. And she sends it wide. It'll be point Rams. Early 4-1 lead here in set 4.
1: And the Rams have been a team so far this season that's been back and forth, especially early in sets. But right now, set 2, set 3, and here early in set 4, they've been trying to build the lead up as much as they can, gain some momentum.
0: Carson Fetzer with the serve, kept it by the Aztecs. Broon keeps it in system. De Beck to Zabchek, who's blocked at the net. The combination of Taylan Bentley and Layla Austin. Aztecs trying to find anything they can. Point goes to the black and red.
1: Yes, SDSU just unable to find anything in the past couple sets. Nothing's working. They're constantly out of set. All you need is a little momentum, and it doesn't start there.
0: And momentum back to the Rams. A service error from Bentley. And that's how you just shoot yourself in the foot.
1: Yeah, nothing's going right for SDSU, to be completely honest. But CSU is also playing an exquisite game.
0: That'll bring in the freshman Hayden Grimes to serve. Kept up by Judd. Maris to Scarborough. Kept up by Grimes. DeBeck to Jameson. And she gets her 10th kill on the evening. Rams now with 2 players and double-digit kills. And this Zabchek-Jameson combo just completely tears through this Aztecs front row. Grimes back up to serve. Kept up by Bender. Maris to Scarborough. And she finds her gap. And Scarborough up to her 12th kill on the evening.
1: Scarborough has been one of the only bright lights on the night. But for San Diego State, it just feels like that first set got thrown out the window. And CSU has done an amazing job responding to it.
0: It'll be Scarborough to serve. Kept up by Broom. To Beck. To Jameson. Scarborough keeps it up. Maris to Austin. Kept up by Fetzer. To Beck pushes it back in. Jameson with the attack. And what a play! It seemed like the Rams were out of it. But Maria Broom behind her back shoulder to Jameson. And Jameson puts it down for the Rams. What a play.
1: Unbelievable by Maria Broon. And Hallie Jameson, how did she know where to put it after getting a pass all the way from the student section? This team is so good out of sorts.
0: Jameson serve kept up by Bender. And now the Aztecs respond thanks to a scouting kill. About a 7-4 ball game here in set four. Advantage to the Rams. Austin will serve for the Aztecs. Kept up by Fetzer. Looks like she had a little bit of butterfingers there. That'll be a service ace for Austin. Point will go to the Aztecs. Have cut the lead to two. Austin with the serve. Kept up by Fetzer. DeBeck to Wilson. Kept up by Austin. Maris to Jaeger. Blocked at the net. Rolls on the net. It'll be a point for the Rams.
1: And the Aztecs just seem disengaged. They're not getting full vertical on their kill attempts. They're not getting up there. It's been so easy for the CSU front row to be able to meet them, and that's why their block numbers are so much bigger. 11-4 in favor of the Rams on the night.
0: Stevenson now back in the ballgame to serve. Kept up by Stewart. Maris to D. Jaeger. And as easy as an opportunity is going to get for the Aztecs here tonight, and they capitalize.
1: And that's what it looks like when they do look engaged. De Jaeger easily finding the seam. And sometimes for SDSU, you just got to find your way around that front row that's been so lethal for CSU.
0: Stewart to serve for the Aztecs. DeBeck, 50-50 ball at the net. Aztecs control it, push it back to the Rams. Fetzer to DeBeck to Stowell. Kept up by Austin. Stewart out of system to De Jaeger. And De Jaeger, not playing that much in set one and two, but coming in and giving the Aztecs a little bit of a boost here to cut the lead to one.
1: Yeah, she's really come onto the scene. Four kills now for De Jaeger, the redshirt freshman.
0: Stewart lofting it up. Richards there to dig, and back to Richards for the kill attempt. Looks like we've got a net touch. Net violation. Point will go to the Rams, and Zabchek is now back in.
1: Yet another error for the Aztecs. The Rams are going to continue to take advantage of those. They have a two-point lead. Can you get one of those 3-0, 4-0 runs to extend it a little more?
0: DeBeck back up to serve. Kept up by Skarbort. Maris to De Jaeger. Has to loft it over the Richards and Zabchek block. Zabchek out of system with the kill. And that's just unfortunate. I believe that was Maris not even expecting it, and it bouncing, going to the Rams' way, and in play, point to the Aztecs.
1: Sometimes you just can't decide where the ball's going to go. Sometimes things just happen like that. Honestly, a lucky point for San Diego State.
0: Maris with the serve, kept up by Fetzer, to Beck, to Zabchek, off the fingers, kept up by Maris. Austin keeps it in, opportunity here for the Rams. Jamison to Richards, kept up by Stewart. DeBeck to Zabchek, and yet another net touch violation. It'll be a Rams point. Wow.
1: The errors for San Diego State are really inexcusable, and I wonder what Brent Hilliard thinks about it. They're playing good defense. They're getting up, matching the attackers for CSU, but two net violations, I believe, on back-to-back possessions or in the last three possessions. They're just racking them up.
0: It'll be Brune up to serve, 10-8 Rams. Kept up by De Jaeger. And Bentley absolutely glided there for the kill for the Aztecs. Aztecs are not backing down here in set four.
1: Bentley, prior to that kill and rally right there, was unheard of since the first set. Going into that, she has had 7 kills on 9 attacks. Now she's 8 for 10, hitting 800. By far the best player on the night for SDSU. You wonder why Hilliard wasn't having her in those attacks earlier.
0: Bender to serve for the Aztecs, kept up by Brune. DeBeck to Zabchek, lofts it over, pancaked by Stewart. Attack attempt by Austin. And who else? I'll let the audience guess this one. No, I won't. Kekua Richards with yet another emphatic block.
1: Unbelievable job by Richards. It's just so impressive. I'm almost out of words at this point. She has 8 on the night. Unbelievable performance, backing up her Pac-12 Defense Player of the Week award.
0: Kekua Richards just continuing to lead the surge for this front row for the Rams. Fetzer to serve, kept up by Bender. Austin with an attack attempt. And this freshman, Layla Austin, when she gets a grip on the ball, she sends heaters. Rams unable to keep it up. Point four. The Aztecs.
1: Yeah, Austin is just a very solid player. Will continue to grow into an even better player. that the Rams are probably going to have to see for the next couple years.
0: Bentley to serve for the Aztecs. DeBeck. Kekua Richards, Eve Wilson, who else? The tandem of the middle blockers for Coach Cohen continue to feast here.
1: And I mean, just what an absolutely amazing set by Erin DeBeck. Eve Wilson didn't have to do anything besides swing her arm, which she knows how to do. 7 kills for her.
0: Erin DeBeck up to 36 assists on the night. And now Hallie Jamison getting in on the action on the defensive side. She came soaring from the middle. Looks like the Rams have found something. 3-point lead.
1: Jamison had big blocks in the golden spike, and she comes up for her first one of the night there.
0: Bender to Maris to Austin. Kept into play. I'm unsure what the call was. It said out of play. I don't know what happened there.
1: Me neither. All I know is Point Rams.
0: Head coach Hilliard not liking the call, discussing it with the umpire. Nonetheless, play on. It'll be Grimes to serve for the Rams, 4-point lead. And Grimes sends it into the net. That'll be the 11th service error on the night for the green and gold.
1: Just continue racking them up, but with how good their offense and their front row defensively has been, it hasn't mattered too much since they've been leading basically since the beginning of set two.
0: Shawbort to serve, Brune to keep. And Eve Wilson yet again after having a quiet set one. Eve Wilson showing up. Now that's the fourth player for this Rams squad with 8 or more kills on the night. You have Kekua Richards and Eve Wilson hitting 8. Hallie Jamison hitting 11, and Sophia Zabchak leading the way with 12.
1: Yeah, you'd love to see the wealth being spread among these players. Just an overall great performance from CSU.
0: We're going to catch a quick break here in Moby Arena. John Vu alongside Devin Insurpassic on the call. 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
0: Welcome back inside the broadcast. This is John Boo joined alongside Devin Insurpassic for the call. Colorado Strait is booming here in set four, trying to close it out. They're dropping set one and then coming storming back in sets two and three. Rams have an opportunity of winning their first in-conference Pac-12 battle in their inaugural season.
1: And to put it as plainly as possible, from sets two through four, this has just been the team we know, the team we saw hang with ranked teams, and the team that we know can be one of the best in the Pac-12.
0: Bender keeps it up for the Aztecs, lofted over by Shawbort for the Aztecs. Back row attack by Jamison, kept up by Wilson. DeBeck with a dump-off attack, and it prevails. Coach Cohen right in front of us, getting in on the celebration action. It's been all, I don't know, rainbows and sunshines here in the sets 2, 3, and 4.
1: I mean, that's basically the best way to put it. Constantly up by 5 or more points. What a showing from the Rams.
0: Bender with the reception off of the Jamison serve. And that was Austin with an attack attempt and sends it your way, Devin. Watch out. Out of play, point will go to the Rams, and they've ballooned their lead up to 6.
1: And it just feels like the momentum meter is at 100 for the Rams. San Diego State can just get 0 momentum.
0: Hallie Jamison, I don't know what she was trying to do there, trying to loft it over the net maybe. Maybe catch the Aztecs watching, but that'll be another service error for the green and gold.
1: Yeah, I mean, something that you got to take away from wins, from losses for CSU ever since our first call of the season has been the service errors.
0: Austin with the serve, kept up by Fetzer. Now Stowell trying to put it down. Kept up, Fetzer to Wilson. And that'll be out of play. It looked like two Rams collided at the net. I believe that was Hayden Grimes and Aaron DeBeck. A lucky no injury happened there, but point will go to the Aztecs. It'll be Austin to serve. 4-point lead for the Rams. Fetzer to DeBeck with a dump off attempt. And it looked like the libero of the Aztecs was reading DeBeck, but just a little too much too late. And Aaron DeBeck with her third dump off of the night.
1: And it looks like you can tell DeBeck in her peripheral vision knows that the dump is there. That's her second of the set. Nevertheless, three on the night.
0: Graduate transfer Sovi Stevenson now in to serve. 50-50 ball at the net, and we now have another net touch violation. I believe that was freshman Ella Stowell and senior. I'm unaware of who that was at the net for the Aztecs. Nonetheless, it'll be a point for the green and gold.
1: 30 attacking errors for the Aztecs, 10 for the Rams. That's been the story of the night.
0: Mayers now over to DeJager. DeBeck to Richards, lofts it up. Austin keeps it up. Mayers. And that was Scouten trying to put it in cross court. Out of play. Point will go to the Rams. Rams only 5 points away of ending this game. Three sets to one.
1: And CSU, they finally got it to that 7-point lead that they've been hoping for. They're continuing to get it up more and more. This has just been, honestly, absolute dominance since the set one loss.
0: Stevenson back up to serve, kept up by DeJager, or Jaeger, excuse me. And that was the sophomore, Mila Galen, trying to put it down in her first action of the game. Or limited action, excuse me, unable to do so. Point will go to the Rams, and now we'll have Ryan Roll in the middle blocker check in after the break.
1: Yeah, and it's just everything going right for CSU. SDSU, it feels like they checked out of the game halfway through last set. Colorado State, this is what this team does. They break teams apart slowly but surely. They're doing it tonight, and this is looking to be another easy dub. After a little bit of a scare in set one, San Diego State looked really solid. I thought we were in for a real back-and-forth night of volleyball, some set five action potentially, but CSU, they have ran away with this one.
0: Yeah, I mean, like you said earlier in the broadcast, Devin, these last three sets between 2-3 and 4, this is the Colorado State volleyball team that we saw went toe-to-toe against SMU and UNC and then sweeped Colorado last weekend. If Colorado State just continues to stick like to their game, like you said, the beginning of our broadcast, and not playing down to the competition, they're a team to look out for.
1: And it's honestly exactly what they've done. But also I want to preface the mental toughness for CSU has been so much better. Obviously, they needed some little jolt after losing set one. Coach Cohen definitely gave a good speech going into set two. But since then, the momentum has always been on their side. SDSU has looked checked out.
0: Rams up 8 points now. 21-13, 4 points away of closing it out here in set four. It'll be Brenna Rowland to come in for the 6'7 Kakua Richards, getting her second game appearance of the season. Stevenson to serve. Kept up by the Aztecs. Jamison is there with the reception. Stowell tries to put it down. Stewart is there. DeJager. Brenna Rowland trying to send it back. Unable to do so. The Aztecs keep it within 7. It'll be Stewart to keep it into play. Fetzer to Stowell, kept up by Stewart. Back row attack by Austin, and that prevails. Feels like this freshman Layla Austin is gonna be a star in the making.
1: Yeah, Coach Brent Hilliard constantly trusting her. 10 kills for Austin. She's been definitely the biggest piece.
0: Stowell finding that back left corner for the Rams. 3 points away of closing it out here in set four.
1: Super impressive accuracy from Stowell. getting it down that left line, sneaking it in.
0: DeBeck back up to serve for the Rams. Awkward positioning, free ball opportunity for the Rams. DeBeck to Rhett Roland, kept up by Stewart. Awkward positioning at the net, and that's a denial. The 1-2 punch of Ella Stowell and Brenna Roland for the Rams point, and now Brooke Holman getting in on the action.
1: Yeah, so much going for CSU. You see the team supporting each other so much. Sophia Zapchik so happy for Brooke Holman to get into the game. This is the team that just gives off the vibe like they love playing with each other, and it turns into victory.
0: Colorado State team being unexperienced last season, but after a Mountain West championship loss, it looks like they've really come back for vengeance. DeBeck to serve. Attack. That was Bentley yet again. Feels like Colorado State has had the number of San Diego State, but it's been Bentley proven to be too much for the front row of Colorado State.
1: 11 total attacks, 9 kills for Bentley. She just hasn't been able to play as much to make her impact felt.
0: Mears with the serve to Beck, to Stowell, wanting fingers. Nonetheless, it'll be Aztec's point. Normally, maybe Coach Cohen would challenge that, but they're up so much that I think they'll be okay. Mears to serve, kept up by Fetzer. DeBeck to Roland, blocked at the net, but kept up by the Aztecs. Stewart has to loft it over. Fetzer to DeBeck to Holman, sends it far, wanting fingers again. It'll be Aztecs' point, cutting the lead to 5.
1: Coach Cohen and the team definitely wants fingers on that one. San Diego State starting to build a tiny bit of momentum, and there's the challenge you said. Didn't come out last one. This one looked fingertips to me as well.

0: impact in games last year. So far, she hasn't got too much playing time, but I remember she had a block, I believe, on that opening weekend. She had some big moments, I believe, against UC Davis and SMU. She's someone that Coach Cohen can definitely put her in at experimental points.
1: Looks like we've got a confirmation on the call. A quick challenge decision. So it'll be Aztec's point. 5-point game in advantage of the Rams, 23-18. It'll be Mares to serve for the Aztecs, kept up by Stowell. DeBeck to Hallie Jameson for the back row attack. Austin is there, just unable to keep it into play. And now Ram fans sense the victory and rise to their feet here in Moby Arena.
0: What a strike from Hallie Jameson. Ricocheted so far. No chance for SDSU to keep that one alive. And can they end it on this possession?
1: Maria Brun up to serve. Mares lofted at the net. Kept up by Holman. Austin to Mares. To Scott Bort. Able to live to see another point. And now Bender will come in for the Aztecs.
0: And this just feels like one of the moments, 24-19, where the inevitable game point, game ender is coming for CSU. But can they do it before SDSU makes them scared?
1: I'm sensing a Brooke Holman or Brenner Rowland kill. Hallie Jameson now, and never mind. Hallie Jameson ends it for the Rams. And the Rams now improve to 8-3 on the season with a dominant Pac-12 win in their first game in their in-conference schedule.
0: I mean, the Rams just continue to keep giving up factors as to why they are the best team in the Pac-12. Tonight, for me, it was the resilience. After a set one loss that looked really good from San Diego State, they came out so different mentality-wise, game plan-wise, maturity-wise, all of the above. They looked so much better in sets 2, 3, and 4, ran away with set 2, ran away with set 3, and eventually also ran away with set 4. Amazing action from them all around, improving to 8-3. What a start to a new era in the Pac-12, a win against SDSU.
1: I mean, it almost felt like we're going to have a set 5 back-and-forth battle. But then in sets 2, 3, and 4, it didn't even look like Colorado State broke a sweat.
0: Yeah.
1: We're going to have an interview here momentarily with breakout player sophomore Sophia Zabchak for the first time this season. But Devin, what did you see overall? I mean, you talked about the resilience, but what does this mean for this team going forward as they approach their first road trip of the season?
0: This means that for them, they're never out. They can be down, but never out, especially for them, especially for the seniors on this team. This is a squad that will always be looking forward. They took, as I mentioned earlier, they lost set one in kind of convincing fashion and then easily cruised away with the rest of it. SDU's got so out of sorts. As I said, this is a team that breaks down opponents. They did it tonight against the Aztecs.
1: Now Colorado State will travel to Texas tomorrow. Sophia Zabchak coming over. Sophia, how are we doing?
2: Good.
1: You've truly been through a lot in your short collegiate career. What does it mean now to... You originally came in as an outside hitter, but now have kind of emerged as the star opposite hitter for this team. What has it been like?
2: I mean, I think that we knew, like, going into the season that we had 4 really good outsides. So we wanted to, like, kind of figure out how we could each play a role. And it was definitely, like, a bit of a switch at first, but I feel like I'm starting to figure it out over there.
1: Going into set 2, you dropped set 1. What was your guys' message? Maybe some emotion coming into it, riding the high after winning against Boulder last weekend, but what was kind of going through your guys' mind and through the huddle going into set 2?
2: Yeah, I think that we really wanted to pick our energy up. We weren't happy with, like, kind of how we were feeling out there, so we wanted to bring some more positive energy and just, like, more energy in general. And then we also wanted to pick up our serving and blocking.
1: Great. Now you guys go on the road for your first big road trip of the season other than your UNC trip. What are you guys looking to get out of that before you guys come home to face Oregon State?
2: Yeah, I think that we're trying to really keep, like, the same energy that we have at home when we go on road games. And I think that we've done a good job of that so far this season, but it's definitely a test in conference to do that.
1: What's just been your approach this season? It feels like you just continue to get better and better and better as the games continue. Just tell me

0: day in and day out, what is your kind of mindset?
1: I think I'm always looking to, like, play my next best game, like, always trying to improve, like, specific skills, but also just in general, like, going into games with the mindset that this could be my best game yet.
0: I mean, you've clearly shown a lot on the offensive side, but also you've been thriving in that front row with the defense. What does it mean to have players like Kekua Richards and Eve Wilson right next to you?
1: Yeah, I mean, it's great. They're definitely both great players, and they're also just great teammates, so it's really fun to play with them. I mean, like, when we get a big block or something, everybody's, like, pushing each other around, so it's really fun.
0: Obviously, we kind of talked about you and Hallie Jameson in the same recruitment year, in the same position, but now you guys are playing tandem. It's either left or right, pick your poison. What does that mean to you?
1: It's great. I mean, Hallie's like my best friend on the team. We're roommates, so it's just so much fun. I think it's definitely our dream to be able to like be out there playing together. So it's just been really fun to like celebrate each other.
0: Well, you certainly are starting to make a big time impact on a team that just continues to catch their stride. Thanks for coming in. That's Sophia Zabchek yet again with yet another brilliant game for the Rams. Thank you.
1: Yeah, thank you.
0: I mean, what else is there to say? Zabchek yet again showing why she's one of the biggest playmakers on this team and continues to fill into that opposite role position. It looks like Coach Cohen, sorry to cut you off, Devin, but Coach Cohen is heading over. Maybe we can sneak in a couple words, but what you think?
2: It's just so humbling to see from Zabchek how she knows that she can do what she does, but isn't actively trying. She's just trying to do her role. We talked about it earlier in the broadcast, but this is just skill from her. She could have done this last season. She had 13 kills in the game, the opener against Washington, and then she got hurt. So this is just her showing what we know she can do. Very impressive player.
0: Coach Cohen coming over to the booth. Coach, how are we doing? Of course, last weekend you had the high of beating Boulder to retain the Golden Spike. What was your message to the team going into their first game into the in-conference schedule in the Pac-12?
3: Yeah, I mean, everything that we did, as great as that whiteout win was against Boulder, gets reset, and everybody in the Pac-12 is 0-0. And so everybody is questing to try to host and win a championship. And we have to expect that there's a target on our back, and those teams are going to show up and play hard. And I felt like San Diego State did exactly that in that first set.
0: Yeah, I mean, and you mentioned that first set, of course. Maybe get the sense maybe the team was riding the high of the Boulder game. But what was your message going into sets 2, 3, and 4? I mean, they just dominated in those last three sets.
3: Yeah, the first set, San Diego State is one of the best passing teams in the conference and country. And they were in perfect system every single time, and our servers were a little frustrated because, the setter had every choice, and the middles were banging away for San Diego State. And I felt like what changed in sets 2, 3, and 4 is the servers, like, elevated themselves and knocked them out of system, and we started playing a little bit more normal volleyball where they didn't have perfect four-point passes every single time.
0: I feel like this just continues to be a topic of conversation, just the continued growth of Sophia Zabchek. I mean, we talked about it as the season progressed. What is it like to have her? And then you also have Hallie on the outside, but what has it been like to see Sophia Zabchek's growth over this season?
3: Yeah, I mean, she's an incredible athlete. We recruited her to come in here and be a big part of the offense, and I know when she first said yes to be a Ram, it was as an outside hitter, but she has the physicality to be an incredible opposite, right? She blocks really well. She can get above blocks and take big cracks at the ball, and she's just a great volleyball player. She's played in world championships for Canada before, so we're really lucky to have somebody with her volleyball IQ out there. And not only offensively, but the kid is in the top 10 of the conference in blocks, too.
0: I mean, you've got the trio of Zabchek, Richards, and Wilson making up one of not only the best defenses in front rows in the Pac-12, but in the country, being eighth in the nation in blocks per set. But yeah, now that you got that first win under your belt, what is your guys' approach as you approach the first kind of big road trip of the season in conference?
3: I don't know what to expect from Texas State because I've never been there. So one of the things is, hey, we're going to have to be adaptable, and we play right before their home football game, so I don't know what attendance will be like for that. So there's a lot of unknowns with it, but the most important game is the one that's right in front of you, and especially when the 8 games that we start out with are so elevated to be able to clinch that hosting seed for the Thanksgiving tournament.
0: Well, you have a big road trip ahead, and when you come home, you're facing one of the kind of top teams in the Pac-12 in the preseason rankings in Oregon State. That's Coach Cohen, everyone. Yet again, a masterclass from the Colorado State Rams to improve to 8-3 on the season.
3: Guys.
0: Thank you, Coach. Devin Insurpassic back on the mic. What are we thinking?
2: Honestly, not too many more notes for me. It feels like everything that needed to be said was already said, but this was just a dominant win, especially from sets 2, 3, and 4. I mean, I said it again, but it's just the depth of this team. How many players, and also you got to notice the chemistry. So many of these free ball opportunities, so many of these out of system. Like we saw that one where Maria Brun was all the way at the student section, hits it right, puts it right where Hallie Jameson wants it for the easy kill. That's stuff that just happens through being friends on the team, through playing with each other all the time, and that's what this team does. They know that they have big expectations for themselves, for winning the Pac-12, making the NCAA tournament, and all those things start to come together to lead to that. I just think this is a big start for a potentially amazing Pac-12 schedule for CSU.
0: I mean, when you look at Colorado State last season, it was a pretty new team. After losing a bunch of seniors like Naima Weathers, Malaya Jones, Emery Herman, who's now back on the coaching staff, but you had a lot of newness to last season. And then going through that Mountain West tournament and kind of getting familiar with this team, it feels like this team has really meshed, had a lot of returners, didn't lose a lot of key pieces, and it's proving to be big time.
2: And for me, it's the seniors and the returners that just keeping how impressive they've been throughout their whole careers. I'm looking especially, we've talked about them all night, but Kekua Richards and Eve Wilson have been so good offensively and defensively. They're really the anchors of this team. Everything starts with them. If they can get going, it's hard for this team to slip while those two are in a groove. I just think the roster will continue to improve. They'll continue to build even more chemistry, and the sky's the limit.
0: I mean, we've talked about this so much. It's like, I think the biggest issue on this team is how deep it is. It's basically pick your poison. On tonight, it was Hallie Jameson and Sophia Zabchek. Maybe on other nights, it's Eve Wilson, Kekua Richards, or Ella Stowell. It's literally just pick your poison. And then on the defensive side, you have Aaron DeBeck getting up there as the setter. You have Kekua Richards and Eve Wilson anchoring that middle blocking position, and then of course Sophia Zabchek and Hallie Jameson. It's just incredible to see the depth, more specifically in that front row, along with a libero and Carson Fetzer that just continues to kind of fit into that role just like Zabchek.
2: Yeah, and there's so many of these players that can come in with substitutions, and also freshmen, Hayden Grimes, Ella Stoll. There's so many players that can contribute even if they're not some of the main factors. It can be anyone's night, anytime. That's the best way to describe this team. But on top of that, they have the security blanket of these upperclassmen, these seniors, and also outside hitters. Now Zabchek and Jameson have already established themselves as huge parts of this team. I can't wait to see where this team goes from here.
0: Well, the first is always the most important or the hardest to get, and the Rams do it here on a Thursday night here in Moby Arena. Now the Rams will shift their focus as they'll travel south to San Marcos, Texas tomorrow to face a team, like Coach Cohen said, a team she's not familiar with. Moving to the Pac-12, you have a few of those teams like Texas State, you have Oregon State, Washington State, and Gonzaga that you're not familiar with and can't really scout.
2: Yeah, Texas State is a very interesting team, new addition to the Pac-12. I just think the team's chemistry is going to be what's going to help them in that one. It's a while until they're back here in Moby Arena. Can they take care of business on the road? They had the trip to Chapel Hill in North Carolina earlier. The resiliency of this team is going to have to continue for them.
0: It'll be a little over a week till we return back here in Moby Arena. Well, they'll face the number 2 ranked Oregon State in the Pac-12 preseason rankings. But yeah, I think that'll about wrap up. Just absolute dominance from the Rams after set 1, winning 3-1. But yeah, Colorado State improving to 8-3. This is John Boo alongside Devin Insurpassic. 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We thank them for their constant support, and that'll wrap it up. We'll see you in a couple weeks. Colorado State looking to continue to add steam to the steamroller here in Ram Country.
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0: Man, I'm bored of a 2x4 right now, yo.
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1: Dude, let's go see a concert.

New Belgium Brewing is a proud supporter of Colorado State University and KCSU. Old Aggie Superior Lager is the official craft beer of Colorado State University and is a collaboration alongside CSU and New Belgium Brewing. The result is Old Aggie Superior Lager, a light lager that gives back to the university. Old Aggie is the official craft beer of Colorado State University and brewed by Ram Fans.

Whoa, did you hear that? Did you know that lightning is hotter than the surface of the sun? And did you know that every year 300 people in the U.S. are struck by lightning? Ooh, there goes another. If you're not that guy, stay tuned into KCSU for more fun facts.

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0: keep it mean. Hee-haw. Oh, yeah.
1: Baby.

0: Sorry I'm late. I was putting in some extra work after practice.
1: No worries, Destiny Thurman from the CSU women's basketball team. Did you catch the play-by-play?
0: Dang it, I missed it.
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The Body Project at Colorado State University is a two-part group-based workshop. 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The Body Project values inclusivity, empowerment, and a sense of community while advocating for systemic change revolving societal body ideals. You can sign up for these workshops through their Instagram at the_body_project_csu.

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0: The land.
1: The land.
0: The sky.
1: The sky.
0: Vine. Two vines.
1: Two vines.
0: Mammal.
1: Mammals.
0: Amphibians.
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For a year and a half, I was Northern Colorado's only television weatherman. The more you know.

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1: 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I'm Georgios Athanasiou, your news director.
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2: And with that, we'll get started with Campus News. Hello, I'm Robert Sides, bringing you Colorado State University News. For our first campus story, CSU President Amy Parsons delivered the annual fall address yesterday at the Oval. The address started with performances from the CSU Marching Band, cheerleaders, the dance squad, and a choir. Before President Parsons spoke, the address featured short speeches from ASCSU President Victoria Quesada Stoner and Provost and Executive Vice President Lise Youngblade. Parsons began her address with a reflection on the contrast of the changing seasons with the lasting dedication to CSU's mission as a land-grant university. She reflected such by using her own connection to the university as a student ambassador, the CSU president, and the mother of two CSU students. After the remarks, she praised CSU's faculty and staff for connecting with students while adapting to changes to academia in the technological and political landscape. Parsons said, quote, "Great universities do not endure because they stand still. They endure because they know the difference between what must change and what must never change. Our deepest commitments are not seasonal. We remain committed to student success as our number one priority to the pursuit of excellence, knowledge, discovery, service and academic freedom, and the dignity of our common humanity and the role of education in sustaining a healthy democracy," end quote. Parsons spoke about accolades in CSU's research, academics, athletics, and students. Parsons ended her address by holding up her placard she had as a student ambassador and reminded the audience that they are all ambassadors for CSU. After the address, the picnic on the Oval commenced until 1 p.m. Contributions for this story come from CSU Source and the Fort Collins Coloradoan. For our last campus story, the Senate of the Associated Students of Colorado State University convened in the ASCSU Senate Chamber yesterday for the 56th Senate's 7th session. In the session, the ASCSU Senate swore in 7 new senators and associates. In the consent agenda, the position of an ASCSU AI Literacy Coordinator was introduced. The ratification process occurred through deliberation, Q&As, and recesses, which lasted more than an hour in total. During the deliberation, senators discussed whether the ratification process for this position followed standard procedure and whether the need for such a position even needed to exist. But in the end, the Senate voted to ratify Abraham Mapitano to the position. Also in confidence business, the Senate ratified Nick Nye as the Associate Director of Traditions and Programming. The Senate then opened for gallery input, where students spoke about Islamophobia from a Turning Point USA event last week. Campus reports were then presented. Before confidence business, the ASCSU Vice President Ben Gregg was sworn in. The Senate then moved to confidence business, starting with electing caucus chairs, where a senator self-nominated and was ratified to the chair of the Housing and Basic Needs Caucus. No senator was nominated to the chair of the Constitution Caucus. In confidence business, the Senate voted on Resolution 5609, which renews support for the American Association of University Professors, Bill 5605, which reallocated funds from the Feast of the Food Trucks, Bill 5610, which set funding for the ASCSU Lavender Cabinet, and an amendment to Bill 5512, which provided seed grants. All of the legislation passed, with the exception of Bill 5610, which was moved to all ASCSU committees. The Senate presented reports from the executive, judicial, and legislative branches, after which the Senate then adjourned. The session lasted about 3 hours and 15 minutes, and the ASCSU Senate will reconvene on September 30th. That concludes Campus News. Up next is Georgios with your local news report.
1: Hello, I'm Georgios Athanasiou, now for your local news report. For our first local news story, Fort Collins sells methamphetamine-contaminated church for $1.3 million. After sitting closed for nearly a year, the Fort Collins Embattled Mennonite Church building was sold. The building at 300 East Oak Street was sold by the Fort Collins Mennonite Fellowship for $1.3 million on July 31st, according to Larimer County Property Records. The sale came roughly 6 months after the church was closed over suspected methamphetamine contamination on December 9th. Tests later confirmed methamphetamine contamination in multiple areas of the church, which provided shelter and resources for people experiencing homelessness and substance abuse issues. Fort Collins Mennonite Fellowship originally explored its options for cleaning and remediating the building so it could reopen, but that could cost anywhere from $60,000 to $100,000, according to Pastor Steve Rammer, who told the Coloradoan on September 22nd. Rammer said the fellowship ultimately decided not to try to reopen its longtime home over what he called incessant pressure to stop its outreach to unhoused individuals and those struggling with addictions. Fort Collins Mennonite Fellowship had been doing outreach to unhoused individuals since it moved into the building in 2002, Rammer said. Over the years, the building received criticism for becoming the site of increased drug and crime use. It was ultimately designated a chronic nuance property by the city in 2023, according to past Coloradoan reporting. The church has continued to meet for Sunday services in other locations since its building was closed late last year. After using a community room for its meetings, most recently, Rammer said the church plans to move into a new one soon. The former church building was purchased by a Greenwood Village-based LLC. Rammer declined to provide more information about the buyer and instead referred the Coloradoan to county property records. No development review applications have been filed with the city for the site as of September 22nd, according to the city's development review office. The building was cordoned off by chain-link fencing on September 20th. More updates to the story will be provided as they come, but for now, contributions for the story come from the Coloradoan. A brief warning before this next story, as it contains topics of sexual abuse with children. For our last local news story, a former Fort Collins youth pastor accused of sexually assaulting multiple children over more than 20 years is scheduled to go to trial in November, and additional victims have come forward since his arrest. Hippolito Gomez Perdomo was initially arrested in March 2024, at which time the Larimer County Sheriff's Office investigators said three individuals reported the former youth pastor for allegedly sexually assaulting them when they were young children. Since his arrest, investigators say additional individuals have reported similar instances of abuse. Gomez Perdomo, now 67 years old, faces eight charges alleging child sexual abuse. The charges are three counts of sexual assault on a child while in a position of trust and as a pattern of abuse with a victim under the age of 15, a class 3 felony, two counts of sexual assault on a child, one in position of trust, a class 3 felony, sexual assault on a child, a class 4 felony, attempt to commit sexual assault on a child by one in position of trust, a class 4 felony, and lastly, aggravated sex offense as a sentence enhancer. Gomez Perdomo was arrested following an early 2023 report to the Larimer County Sheriff's Office from a victim accusing Gomez Perdomo of sexually assaulting her in the early 2000s when she was a young child, according to a prior news release from the Sheriff's Office. While investigating that report, investigators found the 2019 report accusing Gomez Perdomo of a sexually assault involving a different victim through the Sheriff's Office said the 8th Judicial District Attorney's Office declined to file charges at the time. The case was reopened in conjunction with the 2023 allegations. During this investigation, a third victim reported to law enforcement a similar pattern of abuse involving Gomez Perdomo that occurred in late 1990s when she was a young child, according to the Sheriff's Office news release. She told investigators her family met Gomez Perdomo through church and accused him of sexually assaulting her after he became a trusted family friend. Gomez Perdomo left Via Abundante Church in 2019 following child sexual assault allegations, according to the Sheriff's Office. A 10-day trial is scheduled to begin November 30th. More updates will be provided as they come, but for now, contributions for the story come from the Coloradoan. That will do it for local news. Coming up after the break, Robert will give you a rundown of this week's events in Fort Collins.

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1: Hi, and welcome back from the break. I'm Robert, bringing you life and events for this week in Fort Collins. Our first event is the How George Washington Fashioned a Nation presentation at the Avenir Museum of Design and Merchandising on Saturday at 3 p.m. Fashion historian Chloe Chapin discusses how the first United States president designed his uniform used in the American Revolution and influenced similar fashion decisions in Europe. People of all ages are invited to join. Our last event is a Kavara Organ Series concert at the Organ Recital Hall on Monday at 7:30 p.m. The concert features organist Kimberly Marshall playing a presentation of organ music. This is a ticketed event. This concludes Life and Events. After the break is National News with Georgios.

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1: Hello, I'm Georgios Athanasiou, now for your national news report. For our first national news story, jury awards $65 million in wrongful death verdict after a Colorado mother was killed in an I-25 crash. A Larimer County judge has awarded the family of Megan Arnonson $65 million in a wrongful death lawsuit stemming from a 2022 crash that killed Arnonson and injured her 10-year-old son. In an email from the lawyer representing the family, Dolan McQuinn Young said the large sum of money was secured on behalf of the Arnonson's young son. They said the jury reached the verdict unanimously after a five-day trial. The crash happened on August 8, 2022, around 6 p.m. on Interstate 25 near Meade, as Arnonson and her son were heading home after spending the day at Waterworld. A semi-truck hauling an excavator struck an I-25 overpass, sending debris onto the roadway and into the windshields of the Arnonson's SUV. The Arnonson's family later sued the truck driver Darnell Yingling and his employer Imported Towing and Recovery. The lawsuit accused them of recklessness and negligence. Carrie Jones Dolan, partner at Dolan McQuinn Young, who represented the family, said the verdict was emotional for them after years of litigation. Quote, "These last 4 years have been incredibly difficult. Going through a lawsuit is literally reliving incredibly painful events," end quote. Youngling pleaded guilty to vehicular homicide through reckless driving in November 2023. He was sentenced to 4 years of community corrections and 300 hours of community service. Dolan said the size of the civil verdict was intended to communicate a broader message to the trucking industry. Contributions for this story comes from 9 News. A brief warning before this next story, as it contains mentions of sexual assault. Harvey Weinstein was sentenced to 15 years in prison on Wednesday. More than a year after a jury found the former Hollywood mogul guilty of sexually assaulting former Project Runaway production assistant Miriam Haley in a high-stakes retrial. Weinstein appeared in downtown Manhattan courtroom in a wheelchair with his hands cuffed to the seat. In a victim impact statement read aloud to the court, Haley said, quote, "Weinstein abused his position and power, causing a devastating effect on my life and security. It is a life sentence for me," end quote. Weinstein also addressed the court again, denying the allegations against him, while apologizing to anyone who he may have hurt with his actions. He had pleaded not guilty to charge of first-degree criminal sexual act. Judge Curtis Farber exonerated Weinstein before handing down his sentence, quote, "You took what you wanted by force, and you have accepted responsibility," end quote. Farber said Weinstein's 15-year sentence would be followed by 5 years of supervised release and a requirement that he register as a sex offender. Wednesday's sentencing came after a protracted series of trials, appeals, and courtroom proceedings that have kept Weinstein behind bars since his arrest in 2018, one of the key events of the Me Too movement. Weinstein was originally convicted in 2020 of third-degree rape involving former aspiring actor Jessica Maine and first-degree criminal sexual act involving Haley. He was sentenced to 23 years in prison, but his conviction was overturned in 2024 by a New York State Appeals Court, and the judge ordered a new trial. Weinstein was again found guilty of June 2025 for first-degree sexual act involving Haley. The same jury acquitted him of a separate criminal sex act charge involving the allegations of former model Keja Sokola. The jurors at Weinstein's second New York trial could not reach a verdict on the charge related to the Mann allegation, and a third trial on that charge also ended up in a hung jury. In late June, prosecutors declined to try the Mann case a fourth time. Weinstein was separately convicted in Los Angeles in December of 2022 of rape and 2 counts of sexual assault related to a 2013 assault of an Italian actor and model. He was sentenced by a Los Angeles judge to 16 years in prison in February 2023. He is set to be resentenced in Los Angeles after appeals court vacated his original sentence. The former producer and film distributor vehemently denies all allegations of sexual misconduct, insisting his sexual encounters were consensual. In all, more than 80 women have accused Weinstein of sexual assault or harassment. Contributions for the story come from NBC News. For our last national news story, an update to a story previously reported on the Rocky Mountain Review. A federal judge delays ruling on White House media ban. As reported by the RMR on Tuesday, the outlets CNN, MS Now, and Politico are suing the Trump administration for their ban on the respective outlets from covering the White House. In a brief hearing in Washington on Wednesday, Judge Timothy Kelly weighed a request from CNN, Politico, and MS Now for a temporary restraining order to urgently restore White House passes to 78 reporters. Judge Kelly said he would come to a decision as soon as he could. 49 media organizations, including CBS News, The New York Times, and Fox News, filed a legal brief in support of the lawsuit against the White House. Major networks have withdrawn from a media sharing arrangement of video of images of the president known as a pool in protest of the ban. The White House launched its own streaming channel, creating state-owned media with Trump TV, which operates a 24/7 feed of clips of the president. More updates on the Trump administration media ban and the following lawsuit will be provided as they come. But for now, contributions for the story comes from the BBC. That is all for national news. Coming up after the break is KCSU Sports Director John Vu with their CSU Sports Report. 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

0: CSU's Native American Drum Circle was founded to build confidence in singing, drumming, and dancing for Indigenous students at CSU. 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
1: It is John Vu, the sports director here at 90.5 KCSU with this week's Rocky Mountain Review for all CSU sports. And boy, did we have yet another crazy week. From the continued dominance of CSU volleyball to football seeing its first loss of the season, along with an untimely injury, regardless, all of it is coming your way. CSU football had quite the busy weekend as they had their third game of the regular season with the hope of continuing their momentum after their two dominating games in the first couple of weeks. However, this weekend they saw one of the best teams in the country and former rival come into town in the number 11th ranked BYU Cougars. Let's just say they struggled to say the least. Despite an early first drive touchdown led by Haas Haney and Cedric Ross that ended with the RJ Vick touchdown to tie it at 7-7, after an early exit from quarterback Haas Haney in the first quarter, the Rams just were unable to get their offense going. Thanks to the rushing brigade led by running back LJ Martin, the Cougars would go on a 31-0 scoring run, pushing their lead to 38-7 going into the fourth quarter. And while the Rams found two late touchdowns from quarterback Darius Curry in the fourth quarter, it just simply wasn't enough as the Rams would go on to lose their first game of the season 41-23. The Rams now shift their focus to this weekend where they'll hit the road for the first time to face a familiar opponent in the UTSA Roadrunners in San Antonio, Texas on Saturday. With questions surrounding the quarterback room, the Rams find themselves in a tricky situation going into the weekend with the hopes of bouncing back potentially without their star quarterback. While football wasn't successful, CSU volleyball just continues to shine as they just wrapped up their out-of-conference schedule in dominating fashion. In their last two games out of the conference season, the Rams would see one of their biggest rivals in the number 17th ranked Colorado Boulder Buffaloes. And boy, did they live up to the hype. In the first game of two, the Rams traveled south to enemy territory, and let's just say it didn't go too great, as the Rams would end up losing game one in four sets 3-1. However, the series was far from over, as CSU would return with the hope of defending their golden spike, and boy, did they. In night two of the series, the Rams would go on to dismantle one of the nation's best teams in sweeping 3-set fashion domination to hand CU their first loss on the season, along with retaining their Golden Spike title. With their 3-0 sweep led by senior middle blocker Kaycor Richards, the Rams improved to 7-3 on the season overall, all losses coming to ranked opponents. And with their dominating win, the Rams have put the nation on notice, as in the most recent ABCA poll, CSU received votes. Along with the national recognition, CSU's very own Kaycor Richards was named Pac-12 Defensive Player of the Week for her stifling defense against some of the best attackers in the country. The Rams now shift their focus to their inaugural Pac-12 in-conference season, as they're set to face the San Diego State Aztecs just here shortly at 6 p.m. Mountain Time at home in Moby this evening. Following their farewell, they'll travel to San Marcos, Texas to face the number 3 Pac-12 preseason ranked Texas State this Saturday in their first of three road trips to start their in-conference season. CSU soccer was also busy this last week as they saw their annual border war come to town with the hopes of picking up some steam going into in-conference season as it rapidly approaches. Unfortunately for the Rams, the Cowgirls found a quick 1-0 lead, and from there the Rams just were unable to recover, leading to yet another loss on the season. Despite losing on Thursday, the Rams would travel south to face Colorado College in their second-to-last out-of-conference game. The Rams would end up tying 1-1 and now come home to face Weber State in their final out-of-conference matchup this Friday. I could be here all day talking about CSU sports, but I think that's all I have for you this week. Yet another busy weekend ahead for Ram Country, to say the least. Make sure that you stay tuned for our volleyball podcast coming your way, along with our departments here at Rocky Mountain Student Media for all CSU sports coverage. Until next week, KCSU listeners, KCSU has and always will bring you sports.

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1: Hello, I'm Georgios Athanasiou with your Fort Collins weather report. Tonight, Thursday night, has a chance of showers and thunderstorms, along with areas of fog after midnight. Chance of precipitation is 50%, but skies will be mostly cloudy with a low around 53 degrees. Friday has a chance of showers with thunderstorms possible afternoon, along with areas of fog before 10 a.m. Chance of precipitation is 30%, but skies will be partly sunny with a high near 75 degrees. Friday night will be mostly clear with a low around 51 degrees. Saturday will be sunny with a high near 84 degrees. Saturday night will be partly cloudy with a low around 51 degrees. Sunday will be mostly sunny with a high near 83 degrees. Sunday night will be partly cloudy with a low around 56 degrees. Monday has a chance of showers and thunderstorms, but skies will be partly sunny with a high near 77 degrees. Monday night, showers likely and possibly a thunderstorm, but skies will be mostly cloudy with a low around 49 degrees. Tuesday has a chance of showers and thunderstorms, but skies will be partly sunny with a high near 68 degrees. All updates for weather come from the National Weather Service. And that is all for today. We would like to thank Damian Castiel for our amazing theme music. We would also like to thank the rest of the staff here at KCSU and Rocky Mountain Student Media. We couldn't do this without you.
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0: Hello, my name is Evie Wright, and I am joined today by the Crane Wives, if you guys would like to introduce yourselves.
1: Hi, my name is Emily. I sing and I play guitar in the band.
2: My name is Kate, and I also sing and play guitar. And Emily and I both write songs as well.
3: I'm Dan. I play drums and sing a third harmony.
4: And my name is Ben, and I play bass.
0: Awesome. Well, we are so happy to have you guys here. And you guys are about to start the third act of your tour, which will include 4 Colorado dates. We are very, very lucky. And the last leg included 2 Colorado dates. The upcoming ones are August 5th, 7th, 8th, and 10th. Why did you guys decide to break your tour down into 3 parts?
4: For a long time, our dear Emily has done the artwork for our tours and everything. And she's been working on a solo album, which is very exciting. But it didn't leave her a lot of time to do the artwork for the Crane Wives tour because they kind of overlapped, unfortunately. But fortunately, we were able to hire Field Sparrow Studios, which is a local artist to us here in Grand Rapids. And we were talking with her and we said, oh, we got these kind of 3 tours going and trying to think of some good artwork that she could use to promote our shows. She said, well, it sounds like you're kind of working in 3 legs here. Like maybe there's a triptych we can do where there's this poster artwork that tells a story. So she came up with this story with this little fox creature on our posters. And yeah, act 1, act 2, act 3, 3 different acts, 1 little story, kind of like a 3-panel comic strip. And that's how it all panned out. And you can get those posters at the shows, but they do sell out quickly.
0: With your upcoming show dates, you are visiting Crested Butte, obviously FOCO, where we're located, Colorado Springs and Dillon, but you also travel to Grand Junction and Boulder in June. Are any of those locations are you particularly fond of or looking forward to playing?
1: We've got a great relationship with Colorado. Even before we had what we like to call like our viral moment over the pandemic, where a lot of people found our music online, we had like a pretty small and dedicated following in the Fort Collins area, in the Denver area, the Boulder area. So we do have a lot of friends from that era of touring that are still, you know, coming out to shows and supporting us. And so like those places are super special to us.
0: You guys have toured a lot over the last couple years. What has been your favorite part of touring?
1: Ooh, that's a hard question. I think that for me, I really like being able to get like dip a toe into all the local communities that exist around the US, because I think Michigan is a pretty unique environment for music just because we are a peninsula. So we do miss a lot of touring acts because a lot of times, you know, skip the state altogether. And so it's nice to be able to kind of experience what other places experience with touring acts, especially bigger cities or more diverse cities. It's, you know, really exciting to experience something new.
2: You know, we've been doing this for 16 years and we started when we were really young. I hadn't even graduated college by the time that we started the Crane Wives. And so we started out doing like a lot of open mics and breweries and that kind of thing. And then a few years in, we got really serious and Emily and I quit our jobs so that we could all travel full time together. And we did a few tours, including one out to Colorado in like 2014, 2015. And I will say Colorado has always been very kind to us. I think there's a lot of appreciation for like roots music and music that has instruments, which you think most music has instruments, but in this world, like a lot of it is digital, which is not to throw shade on the way that other music is made, but like when there's people playing instruments, it's a different thing. And so we would go out to Colorado and Colorado actually would receive us. And it was one of the places that I remember going on tour and just feeling like we can do this, because we'd go to a lot of other places like, you know, Nebraska, Missouri, and we wouldn't always be received in the same way. Or I should say, like, there was no one really there to receive us always. We'd go to like a bar and there'd be a couple of people. And it's just really hard to make a name for yourself when you're touring the country that way and just like booking shows where no one's ever heard of you before. So it was a long, arduous process of trying to make a name for ourselves in the 2015, 2016 era. And so in the last couple of years, the thing that I enjoy the most is going to shows and having people be there and seeing the fans and hearing them scream the word so loud that it's like you know, we watch the videos of our Instagram stories and it's like, how can they even hear what we're doing? They're like, they're performing with us. They are singing at the top of their lungs. And a lot of people will like dress up as characters from different fandoms that they found us through, and or the characters in our artwork by our album artist, Rebecca Green. And it's just insanely different to go out there and play, whether there's like 400 people or sometimes these crowds. We did the Chautauqua Auditorium in Boulder, and that was like 1,500 people in a seated room. And I think at that venue in particular, they're used to like quieter shows. And so the first half of the show was like a theater listening room type show. And then the last few songs, the fans started like going feral and they just kind of like started bleeding out of their seats into the aisles. And then it was like not a mosh pit or anything, but like there were several dozens of people pressed up against the stage and listening to us play. And it's like this high energy crowd that will not be contained. And somehow they're also just so polite and kind. So that mix of earnest and eager and fun and vivacious, but also just really kind and polite, is we couldn't be luckier.
1: We also really like eating the food from different places. Over the years, we've tended to remember tours based on what meals we ate on tour. So yeah, y'all got good food out there. Let us know where it is.
0: Well, this does kind of lead into the next question of, do you have any really particularly memorable stories of either touristy places that you visited or just experiences while you've been on the road over these last couple of years?
3: I'll just say, you know, in particular, driving out to where you all are, I think Michigan's one of the most beautiful places on the earth, but there's a lot of beautiful nature out there. And some of the biggest memories for me recently of Colorado have just been the drives. Like literally, you know, we do so much driving to make it to the fans. And when you're, you know, somewhere and you just round a corner and suddenly it's the most gorgeous mountainscape you've ever seen with rivers. And it's very inspiring. We don't get a ton of time to actually create music on the road. It's way more about just performing. And we have set lists of stuff that we're going to rock. But I always come away from Colorado inspired, and like so many of my memories are the nature, you know, that we see on top of the fans. Just like repeating what Emily and Kate said, the fans are the best part, and looking out into the, I just have so many memories of individual people or groups of people that I can see from the stage that are having a beautiful time and having like a connective experience to the music. Sorry if that makes anybody self-conscious out there, but every once in a while we can see you. And it's just amazing to see people reacting to the music and whatnot. But yeah, I'll toss one in for the nature.
1: I was just going to say, in terms of memorable tourist spots, I think that this era of Crane Wives has been less about hitting like the gimmicky spots, but we did get to go to a place called Pioneer Town in California a few years ago, which was a little town that was used as a set for Western movies back in the day. And it felt like walking around a movie set the whole day. It was weird, way out in the desert. We get really cool experiences like that as we travel. And it's becoming less and less as we're moving into larger venues, but those spots are always like really fun and different.
2: I also think that depending on your definition of touristy, we do get a lot of inspired, semi-spontaneous nature moments. In the past couple of years, it's kind of hard to like count them because there's been so many. But I remember one time in fall of 2023, I think, we were in California and it was our first ever California tour, and we got to San Diego and we were like driving from one venue to another, and we just rolled up to the beach for like a little 30-minute break from driving before we got to the venue. And the moment we rolled up, there were a bunch of dolphins out in the water just jumping out of the waves. I mean, I guess they were cresting. They weren't jumping, but you know, we're from Michigan, so dolphin sightings are, you gotta pay for those. And we get to do a lot of stuff like that. On this last tour, we revisited this place called Castle Crags. It's somewhere in the Pacific Northwest, Northern California region. It's just this phenomenal place where you park your car. I mean, you have to wind through some dangerous roads in the trees and the mountains, but you park your car and then you walk 15 minutes. And then in the trails through these beautiful trees. And then this clearing kind of opens up and you can see the big craggy mountains up ahead. And then to your right is the mountain peak. And it's just like this incredible vista. The first time we went there was on the recommendation of our opener friend on that tour, Anna Moss. And we didn't really know what we were expecting. So it just, we were like, Anna suggested this, let's go see this. And it was fall in the golden hour. So it was just the most beautiful thing we'd ever seen. Those moments are really special on tour because usually our experience of being a band on tour is kind of like wake up at the hotel, try to get breakfast, maybe a workout, shower, get in the van, drive many hours, get to the venue, do your warm up, your sound check, have dinner, perform, go to the hotel. So unless it's an off day, we don't really have too much time to like do human activities apart from working human activities.
3: I will also toss out there, I know this is the long answer to the question, but we just got to go to the UK last fall. And I feel like everything happens so fast and we're doing so much touring that sometimes it all becomes one blur and I forget to be like, how crazy is it that we got to tour the UK last fall? And that entire experience was a tourist experience for us. And we started in London and then we went north. So like as we went north, the accents changed and the scenery changed. And we stopped at this gas station that was essentially like a farmer's market. It just was a totally different way of living and a totally different way of being on the road. And that whole experience was very surreal. And there are just times when I have to pinch myself a little bit because of what, you know, both Kate and Emily were alluding to earlier about how long we played to random pizza places and burrito shops in middle America, you know, to 20 people. And then suddenly we have the ability to tour the UK last fall, which was just nuts.
0: Those are all so fun stories. In kind of the same vein, since you guys are very well traveled at this point, have hit a lot of cities and states, like at least once or twice, as well as in the UK. Do you have any like dream venues or destinations that you want to go to?
1: I mean, we're talking big dreams. It would be amazing to play Red Rocks at some point in the future.
2: Yeah, Emily, I'm also thinking of your desire to play that. What is that festival in?
1: Oh, the Korea? DMZ Fest in Korea. It's that's a huge dream. But yeah, there's this peace festival that's held at the demilitarized zone in between North and South Korea. I got to go a few years ago and see some amazing acts there, international acts from all over the world. And yeah, what a crazy cool thing to get to do. I would love to do that.
4: For me, yeah. We already played. One of my dreams was to play Leave on Helm's studio in Woodstock, New York. I'm a big fan of the band, and Leave on Helm started an event music venue there, and we got to play that one already. So I'm feeling pretty good about that.
1: Zito's already accomplished his dreams.
3: I grew up 2 miles from a big amphitheater. Some might know it as DTE Energy Music Theater, but it's called Pine Knob. It used to be called Pine Knob, and it regained its title in the last few years. That's always been just like kind of a dream of mine to go back and be able to play Pine Knob, because it would be like I would be playing for my teenage self or something. So just tossing that one in there.
2: As far as dreams go, it's interesting because in this group, there was an opportunity to play the DMZ Fest in South Korea or in Korea, like Emily saying, we would have a real concrete conversation about that and try to figure out like, how are we going to make that happen? And, you know, this is an opportunity for us. Emily wants to do this. I want Emily to be able to do that, etc. But what I have kind of found in our career as musicians is that the world will always try to encourage you to grow and be bigger and get more and do more and play to more people at bigger places that are farther away. And there's a lot about that that's really exciting. But to be honest, we have done a lot of what we wanted to do. And when we, you know, when we had our like viral moments that allowed us to have this type of fan base, our goal was let's go out and play to the fans where they're listening to us. And, you know, we had our data and it's like, here are all the different cities that people are streaming our music in. Let's try to get to these cities. And we really have done that. And I am sort of finding that there's kind of diminishing returns on bigness. Obviously, we're really privileged and we love what we get to do. But for me personally, I love like an 800 person crowd and even smaller. And when I think about playing to an arena, I'm like, we could try that. We could see how it feels, but that's not my personal goal. I don't really want to be on TV. You know, I'd love if we could get some like songs in cool films. That'd be really awesome. Or there's a couple different venues in the United States and festivals that are really cool. Like, I'd love to play Girls Just Want a Weekend, the festival that Brandi Carlile puts on, which is just like a lot of women and awesome groups. There's this venue in Tennessee called The Caverns, which is really cool. That'd be a cool one to do. But yeah, I think it's more just at this point, like dialing in what we're already doing and doing more of that and making some more albums at some point, hopefully.
0: You guys had talked a lot about your connection with your fans, and obviously a lot of that sudden traction in your guys' careers came from people online making edits, animatics, animations. What are your thoughts of that? And do you have any pieces created by your fans that really stand out to you?
4: I'm for it. That's my thought. We owe everything to that. It was, our fandom really made our careers, like made our lives feasible like this. It's awesome. Pieces that stand out, I mean, man, there's so many of them, but just the amount of talent that these fans have, it's amazing just to see. We're talking like a full 4-minute animation. Emily can speak to how hard that is. Like, that's amazing.
1: And to do it for passion, for joy, because you like it, not because it earns you money or because you have to. Like, our fans are the best. They are, like Zito said, super creative, but they're also like super deep feeling. And I don't even want to say former fandom kid, but like as somebody who grew up in the depths of fandom, it is really kind of healing to see these people find each other out in the crowds of our shows and to be able to connect with music that was pretty much written for them. It kind of feels like we've been writing this music looking for the right people, and it's finally resonating with them, and it we just feel so lucky.
3: Yeah, the creativity of our fans is a whole expansive world unto itself. We get gifts, which is just, you know, even just that statement is amazing. We always get gifts from the crowd, and we've had effort that would go into something like an animation also gets put into stuff like someone made this giant painting last time that said like the world you've created. And it was like all these different images from the artwork and imagery from the songs. The gifts go from big and in-depth pieces of art like that, all the way down to like these little bracelets. We always are sorting through a million tiny bracelets that are made about our music and, you know, plushies and all sorts of wild stuff. Someone gave us this fake crow recently, and they like tried to pass up this crow, and this poor security guard looked at the crow like wondering if it was an actual taxidermied crow and looked so grossed out, and we were like, yes, give us the crow. So it's really amazing what they can create, and that's been one of the most rewarding parts of having fans like this, is just seeing how our art reflects out into their art.
1: It's like one of the biggest compliments, I think, as somebody who creates, to see other people taking a tiny thing that you've made and then making it bigger and making it different and making it their own. Just such a huge compliment.
0: I also want to give you guys some time to talk about your solo albums. I know that two of you are working on some. If you want to talk a little bit about it.
3: Well, I got to collaborate with some dear friends and make a solo album recently. It's called Ache in the Blooming, and it came out at the end of May, early June. And that's been just really fun. It was a piece together over a really long time. So it's been really rewarding and wonderful to see people listening to that. That's one of the beautiful things, too, about what's happening with the Crane Wives is that, you know, the first time I released a solo album, there was the listenership was just, you know, friends and family. And there was probably 100 monthly listeners of people who I knew. And now it's just so wild. Like I just saw today that my solo album has at least 10 listeners from Ireland. We were at a Crane Wives show on stage, I believe 2 tours ago. And someone came up to me and said, I'm from Sri Lanka and I love your music. Like I love your solo music. It's very peaceful to me. And my mother brings me to America once a year, and we planned our trip this year around trying to see the Crane Wives. And I'm just like, what is this world? You know? So it's a wonderful thing because everybody in our group, everybody in our crew are really prolific artists. Even the members of our crew have records that are constantly coming out. And I think being prolific is a really helpful thing for my artistic process. Just be putting out tons of stuff under different projects. And my solo album, Ache in the Blooming, was really special and meaningful for me to be able to release and perform with some friends. And I've got some live footage stuff that's coming out soon of what it was like when we put a band together to perform it. And that's been really fun. All the while this year, Emily has her solo record coming out under her project Lee Emmy. And that's actually in the middle of its release cycle. It's happening now if you want to take it from there.
1: Yeah, we're right in the thick of it right now, actually. Yeah, I'm releasing a record in October, and Zito helped produce it. He recorded it in his studio, Centennial Sound. Dan is the drummer on the record with Patty Pershala on bass, the horn section from Mellophobics. It's got a lot of friends and family on it. And it's been really exciting to kind of take some music that's been living in like the Google graveyard and finally give it a home and full release. So I feel really excited to be like exploring. Go ahead.
4: Yeah, I was going to just jump in, like tell them a little bit about it. Emily had these songs for I don't even know how long. And we started working on it in 2021, maybe. COVID restrictions were still happening. We were like meeting and masking up in the studio, and I was bleaching everything. And yeah, so we've been working on it for years. And then the Crane Wives came and we put out a whole album. And then like Dan's got his whole album. And then we're like, okay, we should put this thing out. So now it's finally coming. So just want a little backstory there.
0: Awesome. Thank you guys for sharing. Your music has touched so many people, and I know it's exciting for myself included to see you guys tour so often and to hold your fans in high regard. We look forward to seeing you in FOCO on August 7th. Thank you guys so much. We greatly appreciate it, and have an amazing tour.
4: Oh, thanks so much.
1: Y'all.
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0: Did you know that since the Mountain West inception in 1999, the Colorado State women's volleyball team has won the conference 17 times? The second most conference titles is the three held by the University of Utah, who left the Mountain West in 2011. KCSU always has and always will bring you sports.
1: Thunder Bindu, Thunder Bindu, Thunder Bindu, Thunder Bindu, Thunder Bindu, Thunder Bindu, Thunder Bindu, Thunder Bindu, Thunder Bindu, Thunder Bindu, Thunder Bindu, Thunder Bindu, Thunder Bindu, 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

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Shovels and Rope with Nolan Taylor will be playing at Washington's on October 1st. Tickets and info at bohemianlivemusic.org.

And now, a KCSU Forest Fun Fact. The oldest living organism today is a Great Basin bristlecone pine tree called Methuselah, which is over 4,800 years old. The tree is located in the ancient bristlecone pine forest in the Inyo National Forest of California. The previous oldest living organism was another Great Basin bristlecone pine called Prometheus, which was cut down to determine the age of the tree in 1964, which was between 4,864 years and potentially 5,000 years old at the time of cutting.

0: Dude, our accordion prog avant-garde ska duo just makes such good music, but I just don't feel like we have much of a platform.
1: I know, man. 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

my grasp. I surely didn't think you'd catch me all up in the act. All them games in fun, I laugh. Cat and mouse, hidden stash. Living on the edge too fast. Reminiscing, now I'm wishing you just give another chance. 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

0: I'm trying to meet right now.
1: Welcome, Twitter. It has come to my attention that you talk about
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1: Too often for men with no knowledge, so I have developed.
0: Oh, now I know. Okay, they're trying to link. So crazy, I can't think. Okay, pays me my little stinker. Please go crazy when we meet. Okay, she swears she got receipts. 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Please go crazy when we meet. 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

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She too invested, signed with Lex, they invest in my block. 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Another slain rapper, front page of the source. 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

0: trying to link. 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
1: Class dismissed.
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0: Well, hey there, champ. What did you do on that tablet there? You've been on all day.
1: KCSU.
0: Well, how are you tuning in out here? You don't have radio.
1: App.
0: Neato, champ. That tablet there can really do a lot. I heard you can catch up in the last 2 weeks of shows you missed.
1: Uh-huh.
0: Well, gee willikers, kid. Do they have any games on that app?
1: Sports.
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We all know Colorado has weird weather. It's unpredictable. Just about 30 years ago, the record low was recorded in the town of Mabel on February 1st, 1985, at negative 61 degrees Fahrenheit. This has been a fun fact, only on 90.5 KCSU Fort Collins.

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0: 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I'm here with members of High Point Services, and you are listening to
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2: 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I'm Georgios Athanasiou, your news director.
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3: And with that, we'll get started with Campus News. Hello, I'm Robert Sides, bringing you Colorado State University News. For our first campus story, CSU President Amy Parsons delivered the annual fall address yesterday at the Oval. The address started with performances from the CSU Marching Band, cheerleaders, the dance squad, and a choir. Before President Parsons spoke, the address featured short speeches from ASCSU President Victoria Quesada Stoner and Provost and Executive Vice President Lise Youngblade. Parsons began her address with a reflection on the contrast of the changing seasons with the lasting dedication to CSU's mission as a land-grant university. She reflected such by using her own connection to the university as a student ambassador, the CSU president, and the mother of two CSU students. After the remarks, she praised CSU's faculty and staff for connecting with students while adapting to changes to academia in the technological and political landscape. Parsons said, quote, "Great universities do not endure because they stand still. They endure because they know the difference between what must change and what must never change. Our deepest commitments are not seasonal. We remain committed to student success as our number one priority to the pursuit of excellence, knowledge, discovery, service and academic freedom, and the dignity of our common humanity and the role of education in sustaining a healthy democracy," end quote. Parsons spoke about accolades in CSU's research, academics, athletics, and students. Parsons ended her address by holding up her placard she had as a student ambassador and reminded the audience that they are all ambassadors for CSU. After the address, the picnic on the Oval commenced until 1 p.m. Contributions for this story come from CSU Source and the Fort Collins Coloradoan. For our last campus story, the Senate of the Associated Students of Colorado State University convened in the ASCSU Senate Chamber yesterday for the 56th Senate's 7th session. In the session, the ASCSU Senate swore in 7 new senators and associates. In the consent agenda, the position of an ASCSU AI Literacy Coordinator was introduced. The ratification process occurred through deliberation, Q&As, and recesses, which lasted more than an hour in total. During the deliberation, senators discussed whether the ratification process for this position followed standard procedure and whether the need for such a position even needed to exist. But in the end, the Senate voted to ratify Abraham Mapitano to the position. Also in confidence business, the Senate ratified Nick Nye as the Associate Director of Traditions and Programming. The Senate then opened for gallery input, where students spoke about Islamophobia from a Turning Point USA event last week. Campus reports were then presented. Before confidence business, the ASCSU Vice President Ben Gregg was sworn in. The Senate then moved to confidence business, starting with electing caucus chairs, where a senator self-nominated and was ratified to the chair of the Housing and Basic Needs Caucus. No senator was nominated to the chair of the Constitution Caucus. In confidence business, the Senate voted on Resolution 5609, which renews support for the American Association of University Professors, Bill 5605, which reallocated funds from the Feast of the Food Trucks, Bill 5610, which set funding for the ASCSU Lavender Cabinet, and an amendment to Bill 5512, which provided seed grants. All of the legislation passed, with the exception of Bill 5610, which was moved to all ASCSU committees. The Senate presented reports from the executive, judicial, and legislative branches, after which the Senate then adjourned. The session lasted about 3 hours and 15 minutes, and the ASCSU Senate will reconvene on September 30th. That concludes Campus News. Up next is Georgios with your local news report.
2: Hello, I'm Georgios Athanasiou. Now for your local news report. For our first local news story, Fort Collins sells methamphetamine-contaminated church for $1.3 million. After sitting closed for nearly a year, the Fort Collins Embattled Mennonite Church building was sold. The building at 300 East Oak Street was sold by the Fort Collins Mennonite Fellowship for $1.3 million on July 31st, according to Larimer County Property Records. The sale came roughly 6 months after the church was closed over suspected methamphetamine contamination on December 9th. Tests later confirmed methamphetamine contamination in multiple areas of the church, which provided shelter and resources for people experiencing homelessness and substance abuse issues. Fort Collins Mennonite Fellowship originally explored its options for cleaning and remediating the building so it could reopen, but that could cost anywhere from $60,000 to $100,000, according to Pastor Steve Rammer, who told the Coloradoan on September 22nd. Rammer said the fellowship ultimately decided not to try to reopen its longtime home over what he called incessant pressure to stop its outreach to unhoused individuals and those struggling with addictions. Fort Collins Mennonite Fellowship had been doing outreach to unhoused individuals since it moved into the building in 2002, Rammer said. Over the years, the building received criticism for becoming the site of increased drug and crime use. It was ultimately designated a chronic nuance property by the city in 2023, according to past Coloradoan reporting. The church has continued to meet for Sunday services in other locations since its building was closed late last year. After using a community room for its meetings, most recently, Rammer said the church plans to move into a new one soon. The former church building was purchased by a Greenwood Village-based LLC. Rammer declined to provide more information about the buyer and instead referred the Coloradoan to County Property Records. No development review applications have been filed with the city for the site as of September 22nd, according to the city's development review office. The building was cordoned off by chain-link fencing on September 20th. More updates to the story will be provided as they come, but for now, contributions for the story come from the Coloradoan. A brief warning before this next story, as it contains topics of sexual abuse with children. For our last local news story, a former Fort Collins youth pastor accused of sexually assaulting multiple children over more than 20 years is scheduled to go to trial in November, and additional victims have come forward since his arrest. Hippolito Gomez-Perdomo was initially arrested in March 2024, at which time the Larimer County Sheriff's Office investigators said three individuals reported the former youth pastor for allegedly sexually assaulting them when they were young children. Since his arrest, investigators say additional individuals have reported similar instances of abuse. Gomez-Perdomo, now 67 years old, faces 8 charges alleging child sexual abuse. The charges are 3 counts of sexual assault on a child while in a position of trust and as a pattern of abuse with a victim under the age of 15, a Class 3 felony, 2 counts of sexual assault on a child, 1 in position of trust, a Class 3 felony, sexual assault on a child, a Class 4 felony, attempt to commit sexual assault on a child by 1 in position of trust, a Class 4 felony, and lastly, aggravated sex offense as a sentence enhancer. Gomez-Perdomo was arrested following an early 2023 report to the Larimer County Sheriff's Office from a victim accusing Gomez-Perdomo of sexually assaulting her in the early 2000s when she was a young child, according to a prior news release from the Sheriff's Office. While investigating that report, investigators found the 2019 report accusing Gomez-Perdomo of a sexual assault involving a different victim through the Sheriff's Office said the 8th Judicial District Attorney's Office declined to file charges at the time. The case was reopened in conjunction with the 2023 allegations. During this investigation, a third victim reported to law enforcement a similar pattern of abuse involving Gomez-Perdomo that occurred in late 1990s when she was a young child, according to the Sheriff's Office news release. She told investigators her family met Gomez-Perdomo through church and accused him of sexually assaulting her after he became a trusted family friend. Gomez-Perdomo left Via Abundante Church in 2019 following child sexual assault allegations, according to the Sheriff's Office. A 10-day trial is scheduled to begin November 30th. More updates will be provided as they come, but for now, contributions for the story come from the Coloradoan. That will do it for local news. Coming up after the break, Robert will give you a rundown of this week's events in Fort Collins.

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1: Hi, and welcome back from the break. I'm Robert, bringing you life and events for this week in Fort Collins. Our first event is the How George Washington Fashioned a Nation presentation at the Avenir Museum of Design and Merchandising on Saturday at 3 p.m. Fashion historian Chloe Chapin discusses how the first United States president designed his uniform used in the American Revolution and influenced similar fashion decisions in Europe. People of all ages are invited to join. Our last event is a Kavara Organ Series concert at the Organ Recital Hall on Monday at 7:30 p.m. The concert features organist Kimberly Marshall playing a presentation of organ music. This is a ticketed event. This concludes Life and Events. After the break is National News with Georgios.

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1: Hello, I'm Georgios Athanasiou. Now for your national news report. For our first national news story, jury awards $65 million in wrongful death verdict after a Colorado mother was killed in an I-25 crash. A Larimer County judge has awarded the family of Megan Arnonson $65 million in a wrongful death lawsuit stemming from a 2022 crash that killed Arnonson and injured her 10-year-old son. In an email from the lawyer representing the family, Dolan McQuinn Young said the large sum of money was secured on behalf of the Arnonson's young son. They said the jury reached the verdict unanimously after a five-day trial. The crash happened on August 8, 2022, around 6 p.m. on Interstate 25 near Meade, as Arnonson and her son were heading home after spending the day at Waterworld. A semi-truck hauling an excavator struck an I-25 overpass, sending debris onto the roadway and into the windshields of the Arnonson's SUV. The Arnonson's family later sued the truck driver Darnell Yingling and his employer Imported Towing and Recovery. The lawsuit accused them of recklessness and negligence. Carrie Jones Dolan, partner at Dolan McQuinn Young, who represented the family, said the verdict was emotional for them after years of litigation. Quote, "These last 4 years have been incredibly difficult. Going through a lawsuit is literally reliving incredibly painful events," end quote. Youngling pleaded guilty to vehicular homicide through reckless driving in November 2023. He was sentenced to 4 years of community corrections and 300 hours of community service. Dolan said the size of the civil verdict was intended to communicate a broader message to the trucking industry. Contributions for this story comes from 9 News. A brief warning before this next story, as it contains mentions of sexual assault. Harvey Weinstein was sentenced to 15 years in prison on Wednesday. More than a year after a jury found the former Hollywood mogul guilty of sexually assaulting former Project Runaway production assistant Miriam Haley in a high-stakes retrial. Weinstein appeared in downtown Manhattan courtroom in a wheelchair with his hands cuffed to the seat. In a victim impact statement read aloud to the court, Haley said, quote, "Weinstein abused his position and power, causing a devastating effect on my life and security. It is a life sentence for me," end quote. Weinstein also addressed the court again, denying the allegations against him, while apologizing to anyone who he may have hurt with his actions. He had pleaded not guilty to charge of first-degree criminal sexual act. Judge Curtis Farber exonerated Weinstein before handing down his sentence, quote, "You took what you wanted by force, and you have accepted responsibility," end quote. Farber said Weinstein's 15-year sentence will be followed by 5 years of supervised release and a requirement that he register as a sex offender. Wednesday's sentencing came after a protracted series of trials, appeals, and courtroom proceedings that have kept Weinstein behind bars since his arrest in 2018, one of the key events of the Me Too movement. Weinstein was originally convicted in 2020 of third-degree rape involving former aspiring actor Jessica Maine and first-degree criminal sexual act involving Haley. He was sentenced to 23 years in prison, but his conviction was overturned in 2024 by a New York State Appeals Court, and the judge ordered a new trial. Weinstein was again found guilty of June 2025 for first-degree sexual act involving Haley. The same jury acquitted him of a separate criminal sex act charge involving the allegations of former model Keja Sokola. The jurors at Weinstein's second New York trial could not reach a verdict on the charge related to the man allegation, and a third trial on that charge also ended up in a hung jury. In late June, prosecutors declined to try the man case a fourth time. Weinstein was separately convicted in Los Angeles in December of 2022 of rape and 2 counts of sexual assault related to a 2013 assault of an Italian actor and model. He was sentenced by a Los Angeles judge to 16 years in prison in February 2023. He is set to be resentenced in Los Angeles after appeals court vacated his original sentence. The former producer and film distributor vehemently denies all allegations of sexual misconduct, insisting his sexual encounters were consensual. In all, more than 80 women have accused Weinstein of sexual assault or harassment. Contributions for the story come from NBC News. For our last national news story, an update to a story previously reported on the Rocky Mountain Review. A federal judge delays ruling on White House media ban. As reported by the RMR on Tuesday, the outlets CNN, MS Now, and Politico are suing the Trump administration for their ban on the respective outlets from covering the White House. In a brief hearing in Washington on Wednesday, Judge Timothy Kelly weighed a request from CNN, Politico, and MS Now for a temporary restraining order to urgently restore White House passes to 78 reporters. Judge Kelly said he would come to a decision as soon as he could. 49 media organizations, including CBS News, The New York Times, and Fox News, filed a legal brief in support of the lawsuit against the White House. Major networks have withdrawn from a media sharing arrangement of video of images of the president known as a pool in protest of the ban. The White House launched its own streaming channel, creating state-owned media with Trump TV, which operates a 24/7 feed of clips of the president. More updates on the Trump administration media ban and the following lawsuit will be provided as they come, but for now, contributions for the story comes from the BBC. That is all for national news. Coming up after the break is KCSU Sports Director John Vu with your CSU Sports Report. 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
1: It is John Vu, the sports director here at 90.5 KCSU with this week's Rocky Mountain Review for all CSU sports. And boy, did we have yet another crazy week. From the continued dominance of CSU volleyball to football seeing its first loss of the season, along with an untimely injury, regardless, all of it is coming your way. CSU football had quite the busy weekend as they had their third game of the regular season with the hope of continuing their momentum after their two dominating games in the first couple of weeks. However, this weekend they saw one of the best teams in the country and former rival come into town in the number 11th ranked BYU Cougars. Let's just say they struggled to say the least. Despite an early first drive touchdown led by Haas Haney and Cedric Ross that ended with the RJ Vick touchdown to tie it at 7-7, after an early exit from quarterback Haas Haney in the first quarter, the Rams just were unable to get their offense going. Thanks to the rushing brigade led by running back LJ Martin, the Cougars would go on a 31-0 scoring run, pushing their lead to 38-7 going into the fourth quarter. And while the Rams found two late touchdowns from quarterback Darius Curry in the fourth quarter, it just simply wasn't enough as the Rams would go on to lose their first game of the season 41-23. The Rams now shift their focus to this weekend where they'll hit the road for the first time to face a familiar opponent in the UTSA Roadrunners in San Antonio, Texas on Saturday. With questions surrounding the quarterback room, the Rams find themselves in a tricky situation going into the weekend with the hopes of bouncing back potentially without their star quarterback. While football wasn't successful, CSU volleyball just continues to shine as they just wrapped up their out-of-conference schedule in dominating fashion. In their last two games out of the conference season, the Rams would see one of their biggest rivals in the number 17th ranked Colorado Boulder Buffaloes. And boy, did they live up to the hype. In the first game of two, the Rams traveled south to enemy territory, and let's just say it didn't go too great, as the Rams would end up losing game one in four sets 3-1. However, the series was far from over, as CSU would return with the hope of defending their golden spike, and boy, did they. In night two of the series, the Rams would go on to dismantle one of the nation's best teams in sweeping 3-set fashion domination to hand CU their first loss on the season, along with retaining their Golden Spike title. With their 3-0 sweep led by senior middle blocker Kekur Richards, the Rams improved to 7-3 on the season overall, all losses coming to ranked opponents. And with their dominating win, the Rams have put the nation on notice, as in the most recent ABCA poll, CSU received votes. Along with the national recognition, CSU's very own Kekua Richards was named Pac-12 Defensive Player of the Week for her stifling defense against some of the best attackers in the country. The Rams now shift their focus to their inaugural Pac-12 in-conference season, as they're set to face the San Diego State Aztecs just here shortly at 6 p.m. Mountain Time at home in Moby this evening. Following their farewell, they'll travel to San Marcos, Texas to face the number 3 Pac-12 preseason ranked Texas State this Saturday in their first of three road trips to start their in-conference season. CSU soccer was also busy this last week as they saw their annual border war come to town with the hopes of picking up some steam going into in-conference season as it rapidly approaches. Unfortunately for the Rams, the Cowgirls found a quick 1-0 lead, and from there the Rams just were unable to recover, leading to yet another loss on the season. Despite losing on Thursday, the Rams would travel south to face Colorado College in their second-to-last out-of-conference game. The Rams would end up tying 1-1 and now come home to face Weber State in their final out-of-conference matchup this Friday. I could be here all day talking about CSU sports, but I think that's all I have for you this week. Yet another busy weekend ahead for Ram Country, to say the least. 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Until next week, KCSU listeners, KCSU has and always will bring you sports.

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1: Hello, I'm Georgios Athanasiou with your Fort Collins weather report. Tonight, Thursday night, has a chance of showers and thunderstorms, along with areas of fog after midnight. Chance of precipitation is 50%, but skies will be mostly cloudy with a low around 53 degrees. Friday has a chance of showers with thunderstorms possible afternoon, along with areas of fog before 10 a.m. Chance of precipitation is 30%, but skies will be partly sunny with a high near 75 degrees. Friday night will be mostly clear with a low around 51 degrees. Saturday will be sunny with a high near 84 degrees. Saturday night will be partly cloudy with a low around 51 degrees. Sunday will be mostly sunny with a high near 83 degrees. Sunday night will be partly cloudy with a low around 56 degrees. Monday has a chance of showers and thunderstorms, but skies will be partly sunny with a high near 77 degrees. Monday night, showers likely and possibly a thunderstorm, but skies will be mostly cloudy with a low around 49 degrees. Tuesday has a chance of showers and thunderstorms, but skies will be partly sunny with a high near 68 degrees. All updates for weather come from the National Weather Service. And that is all for today. We would like to thank Damian Castiel for our amazing theme music. We would also like to thank the rest of the staff here at KCSU and Rocky Mountain Student Media. We couldn't do this without you.
2: And finally, we couldn't do this without you, dear viewer, so listener, so thank you. 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

0: Hello, my name is Evie Wright, and I am joined today by the Crane Wives, if you guys would like to introduce yourselves.
1: Hi, my name is Emily. I sing and I play guitar in the band.
2: My name is Kate, and I also sing and play guitar. And Emily and I both write songs as well.
3: I'm Dan. I play drums and sing a third harmony.
4: And my name is Ben, and I play bass.
0: Awesome. Well, we are so happy to have you guys here. And you guys are about to start the third act of your tour, which will include 4 Colorado dates. We are very, very lucky. And the last leg included 2 Colorado dates. The upcoming ones are August 5th, 7th, 8th, and 10th. Why did you guys decide to break your tour down into 3 parts?
4: For a long time, our dear Emily has done the artwork for our tours and everything. And she's been working on a solo album, which is very exciting. But it didn't leave her a lot of time to do the artwork for the Crane Wives tour because they kind of overlap, unfortunately. But fortunately, we were able to hire Field Sparrow Studios, which is a local artist to us here in Grand Rapids. And we were talking with her and we said, oh, we got these kind of 3 tours going and trying to think of some good artwork that she could use to promote our shows. She said, well, it sounds like you're kind of working in 3 legs here. Like maybe there's a triptych we can do where there's this poster artwork that tells a story. So she came up with this story with this little fox creature on our posters. And yeah, act 1, act 2, act 3, 3 different acts, 1 little story, kind of like a 3-panel comic strip. And that's how it all panned out. And you can get those posters at the shows, but they do sell out quickly.
0: With your upcoming show dates, you are visiting Crested Butte, obviously FOCO, where we're located, Colorado Springs and Dillon, but you also travel to Grand Junction and Boulder in June. Are any of those locations, are you particularly fond of or looking forward to playing?
1: We've got a great relationship with Colorado. Even before we had what we like to call like our viral moment over the pandemic, where a lot of people found our music online, we had like a pretty small and dedicated following in the Fort Collins area, in the Denver area, the Boulder area. So we do have a lot of friends from that era of touring that are still, you know, coming out to shows and supporting us. And so like those places are super special to us.
0: You guys have toured a lot over the last couple years. What has been your favorite part of touring?
1: Ooh, that's a hard question. I think that for me, I really like being able to get like dip a toe into all the local communities that exist around the US, because I think Michigan is a pretty unique environment for music just because we are a peninsula. So we do miss a lot of touring acts because a lot of times, you know, skip the state altogether. And so it's nice to be able to kind of experience what other places experience with touring acts, especially bigger cities or more diverse cities. It's, you know, really exciting to experience something new.
2: You know, we've been doing this for 16 years and we started when we were really young. I hadn't even graduated college by the time that we started the Crane Wives. And so we started out doing like a lot of open mics and breweries and that kind of thing. And then a few years in, we got really serious and Emily and I quit our jobs so that we could all travel full time together. And we did a few tours, including one out to Colorado in like 2014, 2015. And I will say Colorado has always been very kind to us. I think there's a lot of appreciation for like roots music and music that has instruments, which you think most music has instruments, but in this world, like a lot of it is digital, which is not to throw shade on the way that other music is made, but like when there's people playing instruments, it's a different thing. And so we would go out to Colorado and Colorado actually would receive us. And it was one of the places that I remember going on tour and just feeling like we can do this, because we'd go to a lot of other places like, you know, Nebraska, Missouri, and we wouldn't always be received in the same way. Or I should say, like, there was no one really there to receive us always. We'd go to like a bar and there'd be a couple of people. And it's just really hard to make a name for yourself when you're touring the country that way and just like booking shows where no one's ever heard of you before. So it was a long, arduous process of trying to make a name for ourselves in the 2015, 2016 era. And so in the last couple of years, the thing that I enjoy the most is going to shows and having people be there and seeing the fans and hearing them scream the word so loud that it's like, you know, we watch the videos of our Instagram stories and it's like, how can they even hear what we're doing? They're like, they're performing with us. They are singing at the top of their lungs. And a lot of people will like dress up as characters from different fandoms that they found us through, and or the characters in our artwork by our album artist, Rebecca Green. And it's just insanely different to go out there and play, whether there's like 400 people or sometimes these crowds. We did the Chautauqua Auditorium in Boulder, and that was like 1,500 people in a seated room. And I think at that venue in particular, they're used to like quieter shows. And so the first half of the show was like a theater listening room type show. And then the last few songs, the fans started like going feral, and they just kind of like started bleeding out of their seats into the aisles. And then it was like not a mosh pit or anything, but like there were several dozens of people pressed up against the stage and listening to us play. And it's like this high energy crowd that will not be contained. And somehow they're also just so polite and kind. So that mix of earnest and eager and fun and vivacious, but also just really kind and polite, is, we couldn't be luckier.
1: We also really like eating the food from different places. Over the years, we've tended to remember tours based on what meals we ate on tour. So yeah, y'all got good food out there. Let us know where it is.
0: Well, this does kind of lead into the next question of, do you have any really particularly memorable stories of either touristy places that you visited or just experiences while you've been on the road over these last couple of years?
3: I'll just say, you know, in particular, driving out to where you all are, I think Michigan's one of the most beautiful places on the earth, but there's a lot of beautiful nature out there. And some of the biggest memories for me recently of Colorado have just been the drives. Like literally, you know, we do so much driving to make it to the fans. And when you're, you know, somewhere and you just round a corner and suddenly it's the most gorgeous mountainscape you've ever seen with rivers. And it's very inspiring. We don't get a ton of time to actually create music on the road. It's way more about just performing. And we have set lists of stuff that we're going to rock. But I always come away from Colorado inspired. And like so many of my memories are the nature, you know, that we see on top of the fans, just like repeating what Emily and Kate said, the fans are the best part. And looking out into the, I just have so many memories of individual people or groups of people that I can see from the stage that are having a beautiful time and having like a connective experience to the music. Sorry if that makes anybody self-conscious out there, but every once in a while we can see you. And it's just amazing to see people reacting to the music and whatnot. But yeah, I'll toss one in for the nature.
1: I was just going to say, in terms of memorable tourist spots, I think that this era of Crane Wives has been less about hitting like the gimmicky spots, but we did get to go to a place called Pioneer Town in California a few years ago, which was a little town that was used as a set for Western movies back in the day. And it felt like walking around a movie set the whole day. It was weird, way out in the desert. We get really cool experiences like that as we travel. And it's becoming less and less as we're moving into larger venues, but those spots are always like really fun and different.
2: I also think that depending on your definition of touristy, we do get a lot of inspired, semi-spontaneous nature moments. In the past couple of years, it's kind of hard to like count them because there's been so many. But I remember one time in fall of 2023, I think, we were in California and it was our first ever California tour. And we got to San Diego and we were like driving from one venue to another. And we just rolled up to the beach for like a little 30-minute break from driving before we got to the venue. And the moment we rolled up, there were a bunch of dolphins out in the water, just jumping out of the waves. I mean, I guess they were cresting. They weren't jumping, but you know, we're from Michigan, so dolphin sightings are, you gotta pay for those. And we get to do a lot of stuff like that. On this last tour, we revisited this place called Castle Crags. It's somewhere in the Pacific Northwest, Northern California region. It's just this phenomenal place where you park your car. I mean, you have to wind through some dangerous roads in the trees and the mountains, but you park your car and then you walk 15 minutes and then in the trails through these beautiful trees, and then this clearing kind of opens up and you can see the big craggy mountains up ahead, and then to your right is the mountain peak, and it's just like this incredible vista. The first time we went there was on the recommendation of our opener friend on that tour, Anna Moss, and we didn't really know what we were expecting, so it's just, we were like, Anna suggested this, let's go see this, and it was fall in the golden hour, so it was just the most beautiful thing we'd ever seen. Those moments are really special on tour, because usually our experience of being a band on tour is kind of like wake up at the hotel, try to get breakfast, maybe a workout, shower, get in the van, drive many hours, get to the venue, do your warm up, your sound check, have dinner, perform, go to the hotel. So unless it's an off day, we don't really have too much time to like do human activities apart from working human activities.
3: I will also toss out there, I know this is the long answer to the question, but we just got to go to the UK last fall. And I feel like everything happens so fast and we're doing so much touring that sometimes it all becomes one blur. And I forget to be like, how crazy is it that we got to tour the UK last fall? And that entire experience was a tourist experience for us. And we started in London and then we went north. So like as we went north, the accents changed and the scenery changed. And we stopped at this gas station that was essentially like a farmer's market. It just was a totally different way of living and a totally different way of being on the road. And that whole experience was very surreal. And there are just times when I have to pinch myself a little bit because of what, you know, both Kate and Emily were alluding to earlier about how long we played to random pizza places and burrito shops in middle America, you know, to 20 people. And then suddenly we have the ability to tour the UK last fall, which was just nuts.
0: Those are all so fun stories. In kind of the same vein, since you guys are very well traveled at this point, have hit a lot of cities and states, like at least once or twice, as well as in the UK. Do you have any like dream venues or destinations that you want to go to?
1: I mean, we're talking big dreams. It would be amazing to play Red Rocks at some point in the future.
2: Yeah, Emily, I'm also thinking of your desire to play that. What is that festival in?
1: Oh, the Korea? DMZ Fest in Korea. It's that's a huge dream. But yeah, there's this peace festival that's held at the demilitarized zone in between North and South Korea. I got to go a few years ago and see some amazing acts there, international acts from all over the world. And yeah, what a crazy cool thing to get to do. I would love to do that.
4: For me, yeah. We already played, one of my dreams was to play Levon Helm Studio in Woodstock, New York. I'm a big fan of the band, and Levon Helm started a music venue there, and we got to play that one already. So I'm feeling pretty good about that.
1: Zito's already accomplished his dreams.
3: I grew up 2 miles from a big amphitheater. Some might know it as DTE Energy Music Theater, but it's called Pine Knob. It used to be called Pine Knob, and it regained its title in the last few years. That's always been just like kind of a dream of mine to go back and be able to play Pine Knob, because it would be like I would be playing for my teenage self or something. So just tossing that one in there.
2: As far as dreams go, it's interesting because in this group, there was an opportunity to play the DMZ Fest in South Korea, or in Korea, like Emily's saying, we would have a real concrete conversation about that and try to figure out like, how are we going to make that happen? And, you know, this is an opportunity for us. Emily wants to do this. I want Emily to be able to do that, etc. But what I have kind of found in our career as musicians is that the world will always try to encourage you to grow and be bigger and get more and do more and play to more people at bigger places that are farther away. And there's a lot about that that's really exciting. But to be honest, we have done a lot of what we wanted to do. And when we, you know, when we had our like viral moments that allowed us to have this type of fan base, our goal was, let's go out and play to the fans where they're listening to us. And, you know, we had our data and it's like, here are all the different cities that people are streaming our music in. Let's try to get to these cities. And we really have done that. And I am sort of finding that there's kind of diminishing returns on bigness. Obviously, we're really privileged and we love what we get to do. But for me personally, I love like an 800 person crowd and even smaller. And when I think about playing to an arena, I'm like, we could try that. We could see how it feels, but that's not my personal goal. I don't really want to be on TV. You know, I'd love if we could get some like songs in cool films. That'd be really awesome. Or there's a couple different venues in the United States and festivals that are really cool. Like, I'd love to play Girls Just Want a Weekend, the festival that Brandi Carlile puts on, which is just like a lot of women and awesome groups. There's this venue in Tennessee called The Caverns, which is really cool. That'd be a cool one to do. But yeah, I think it's more just at this point, like dialing in what we're already doing and doing more of that and making some more albums at some point, hopefully.
0: You guys had talked a lot about your connection with your fans, and obviously a lot of that sudden traction in your guys' careers came from people online making edits, animatics, animations. What are your thoughts of that? And do you have any pieces created by your fans that really stand out to you?
4: I'm for it. That's my thought. We owe everything to that. It was, yeah, our fandom really made our careers, like made our lives feasible like this. It's awesome. Pieces that stand out, I mean, man, there's so many of them, but just the amount of talent that these fans have, it's amazing just to see. We're talking like a full 4-minute animation. Emily can speak to how hard that is. Like, that's amazing.
1: And to do it for passion, for joy, because you like it, not because it earns you money or because you have to. Like, our fans are the best. They are, like Zito said, super creative, but they're also like super deep feeling. And I don't even want to say former fandom kid, but like as somebody who grew up in the depths of fandom, it is really kind of healing to see these people find each other out in the crowds of our shows and to be able to connect with music that was pretty much written for them. Kind of feels like we've been writing this music looking for the right people, and it's finally resonating with them, and it we just feel so lucky.
3: Yeah, the creativity of our fans is a whole expansive world unto itself. We get gifts, which is just, you know, even just that statement is amazing. We always get gifts from the crowd, and we've had effort that would go into something like an animation also gets put into stuff like someone made this giant painting last time that said like the world you've created. And it was like all these different images from the artwork and imagery from the songs. The gifts go from big and in-depth pieces of art like that, all the way down to like these little bracelets. We always are sorting through a million tiny bracelets that are made about our music and, you know, plushies and all sorts of wild stuff. Someone gave us this fake crow recently, and they like tried to pass up this crow, and this poor security guard looked at the crow like wondering if it was an actual taxidermied crow and looked so grossed out, and we were like, yes, give us the crow. So it's really amazing what they can create, and that's been one of the most rewarding parts of having fans like this, is just seeing how our art reflects out into their art.
1: It's like one of the biggest compliments, I think, as somebody who creates, to see other people taking a tiny thing that you've made and then making it bigger and making it different and making it their own. Just such a huge compliment.
0: I also want to give you guys some time to talk about your solo albums. I know that two of you are working on some, if you want to talk a little bit about it.
3: Well, I got to collaborate with some dear friends and make a solo album recently. It's called Ache in the Blooming, and it came out at the end of May, early June. And that's been just really fun. It was a piece together over a really long time. So it's been really rewarding and wonderful to see people listening to that. That's one of the beautiful things, too, about what's happening with the Crane Wives is that, you know, the first time I released a solo album, the listenership was just, you know, friends and family. And there was probably 100 monthly listeners of people who I knew. And now it's just so wild. Like, I just saw today that my solo album has at least 10 listeners from Ireland. We were at a Crane Wives show on stage, I believe 2 tours ago. And someone came up to me and said, I'm from Sri Lanka and I love your music. Like, I love your solo music. It's very peaceful to me. And my mother brings me to America once a year, and we planned our trip this year around trying to see the Crane Wives. And I'm just like, what is this world? You know? So it's a wonderful thing because everybody in our group, everybody in our crew are really prolific artists. Even the members of our crew have records that are constantly coming out. And I think being prolific is a really helpful thing for my artistic process. Just be putting out tons of stuff under different projects. And my solo album, Ache in the Blooming, was really special and meaningful for me to be able to release and perform with some friends. And I've got some live footage stuff that's coming out soon of what it was like when we put a band together to perform it. And that's been really fun. All the while this year, Emily has her solo record coming out under her project, Lee Emmy. And that's actually in the middle of its release cycle. It's happening now, if you want to take it from there.
1: Yeah, we're right in the thick of it right now, actually. Yeah, I'm releasing a record in October, and Zito helped produce it. He recorded it in his studio, Centennial Sound. Dan is the drummer on the record with Patty Pershala on bass, the horn section from Mellophobics. It's got a lot of friends and family on it. And it's been really exciting to kind of take some music that's been living in like the Google graveyard and finally give it a home and full release. So I feel really excited to be like exploring. Go ahead.
4: Yeah, I was gonna just jump in, like tell them a little bit about it. Emily had these songs for I don't even know how long. And we started working on it in 2021, maybe. COVID restrictions were still happening. We were like meeting and masking up in the studio, and I was bleaching everything. And yeah, so we've been working on it for years. And then the Crane Wives came and we put out a whole album. And then like Tan's got his whole album. And then we're like, okay, we should put this thing out. So now it's finally coming. So just want a little backstory there.
0: Awesome. Thank you guys for sharing. Your music has touched so many people, and I know it's exciting for myself included to see you guys tour so often and to hold your fans in high regard. We look forward to seeing you in FOCO on August 7th. Thank you guys so much. We greatly appreciate it, and have an amazing tour.
4: Oh, thanks so much.
1: Y'all.
0: More information about the Crane Wives tour and music is available on their website, thecranewives.com, and can also be found linked on our website, kcsufm.com.

And now, a riddle on KCSU. A cowboy rides into town on Monday. He stays for 2 days and leaves on Friday. How is this possible? The horse's name was Monday.

0: Wow, that was a sweet sesh, dudes. Now what?
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0: How about KCSU?
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0: 90.5 KCSU Fort Collins. You are inside the den on this beautiful Friday morning. It's 9 to 5 day, and I'm joined, as always, by my wonderful co-host.
1: You got the snowman on mic, too.
0: And we also have two special guests.
1: Two guests, my goodness.
0: But the dude is at work, so it opened up some very interesting opportunities.
1: Yeah.
0: Before we get to that, you guys heard Comfortably Numb by Pink Floyd and
1: Banger.
0: Walk This Way by Aerosmith. I hope nobody's feeling comfortably numb this morning. That would not be a good week
1: to have. That would be horrible.
0: But firstly,
1: me personally,
0: why don't we introduce our shadow, future DJ in training.
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1: Ooh.
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1: Red.
0: Where does that come from?
2: You know, like the little chihuahuas, there's two types, a deer head and an apple head. And an apple head looks ridiculous, like their head's an apple.
0: I love it. I love it.
1: Great.
0: Now, our main guest that, not that you're not a good guest,
2: whoa,
0: but
2: hey,
1: right,
0: the guest that we got connections
1: the
0: with.
1: The guest for the show.
0: Yeah.
1: Yeah.
0: Please introduce yourself.
3: What's up, man? I'm Luke, also known as Luke.
0: Also known as Luke.
1: I like it.
0: Is that normal spelling?
3: Yes.
0: Right?
1: L-U-K-E.
0: L-U-K-E. Well, tell us about yourself, Luke. It's to my understanding you're in a band.
3: Yeah, band's Burnout. We're playing almost every weekend. We're playing Hush on Saturday. And it's the best thing ever. It's fun, man.
1: That's sweet, man.
0: Incredibly exciting. Chuck, tell me about your week.
1: Oh, well, you know, week's been pretty... Honestly, it's felt pretty long. Classes, like, compared to last week, it's been a lot more work. But it's been chill. Not too much to talk about. It's been pretty boring.
0: Yeah, I know.
1: But just same old classes.
0: You're still the same old you?
1: Still the same old snowman, you know. Excited for the weekend that my parents come down today, so that'd be super fun.
0: That's cool.
1: Having her own parents' weekend before all the other ones come, like,
0: yeah, I mean,
1: a week.
0: That's smart, because yeah, parents' weekend gets kind of
1: everything's
0: kinda
1: expensive.
0: Hectic.
1: Everything's
0: yeah,
1: like,
0: exactly.
1: Yeah. But, no, week was pretty chill, though. Just with the classes.
0: Mr. and Mrs. Snowman.
1: Cut my finger on a grater. That was fun.
0: It's all right. So, college ain't for everybody.
1: I get my guitar today, too.
0: What kind of guitar?
1: I get my telly from back home today.
0: Oh, nice, so. Nice. That's pretty tough.
1: Yeah.
0: Hey, Luke, what kind of instrument you play? You a guitar man?
3: Also a Telecaster.
0: Oh, right.
3: Best
0: on.
3: Guitar ever made.
0: Hey, Kira, you play any instruments?
2: I'm a DJ, not even, like, not just radio, like,
0: oh,
2: mixer.
0: Like, yeah, that's sick.
2: And I'm also learning drums.
0: Okay, that's
1: ooh,
0: awesome.
1: Sick. So, Luke, as a guitar player for Burnout, who have been, like growing up, who were, like, your main influences for learning to play?
3: Jimmy Page and Hendrix.
1: Okay, so some banger for
0: some great role models to have.
1: Yeah,
0: in
1: look
0: the,
1: at that.
0: Music world. Maybe not, like, you know, people wise, but like.
1: Right, yeah. But like, for guitar playing, that's like, yeah, great. For yeah.
0: Yeah, when it comes to actual guitars,
3: yeah,
0: those are some good ones to have.
1: I actually want to be just like John Bonham.
0: Yeah, exactly, dude. It's like James Brown is my icon.
1: Yeah,
0: like,
1: right.
0: What do you mean by that?
1: Yeah.
0: Jeez. Well.
1: Sweet. Okay, so, I mean, they're playing wise, obviously, but, like, was there a specific album by them, like, from their... I mean, obviously, Hendrix was solo, but Page was, you know, had Zeppelin.
3: Yeah.
1: Was there a specific album that was, like, okay, I've got to model my plan after that, or was it just in general their playing style?
3: It was Zeppelin 2 first.
1: Okay.
3: And then, like, as the years go by, I liked House of the Holy more.
1: Yeah, okay.
3: And I think where I'm at now, I think Physical Graffiti is my favorite.
1: Okay, nice.
3: As of now, at least.
0: Right on.
3: Yeah.
0: Well... keep tuning in if you want to hear a little bit more about Luke as well as DJ Applehead. We're going to be here all morning until 9. But
1: until 9.
0: Yeah, we're killing time until 9.
1: Killing time until 9.
0: Killing time
1: I love that song.
0: Until 9.
1: Speaking of.
0: Oh, yeah.

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1: Did you know that the 2023 CSU Rams men's basketball team was ranked 13th in the nation, the program's highest ranking since 1954, where they were ranked number 18? KCSU always has and always will bring you sports.

0: Hello, this is 90.5 KCSU Fort Collins. You are in the den. We just heard Roman Holiday by the Fontaines DC, Under My Thumb by the Rolling Stones, and Tequila Sunrise by the Eagles.
1: Some bangers right there.
2: Right on.
1: And on mic too, as always, you got the Snowman.
2: And you got the Grizz all the way over here on mic 4. I'm kind of lonely over
1: Man,
2: there.
1: All the way over there, huh?
2: I know.
1: It's
2: I'm out of the
1: action. Lonely over here not seeing you.
0: You know, it's lonely at the top, they say.
2: That is true. I wouldn't know.
1: Yeah, you wouldn't know, would you?
2: I'm a very humble guy. I'm usually
1: You're the most humble
2: bottom,
1: guy you know.
2: Usually on the bottom.
1: Yep, you always are.
2: Oh, yeah.
1: Dead to me. This show wouldn't be the show without me, you know?
2: Yeah, I feel like this isn't how it was last break. Was I over here last break?
1: No, you weren't. You were right over here.
2: It's like a little bit colder.
1: Where you
2: here.
1: Like? Yeah.
2: Why did we switch seats?
1: A little
2: Please,
1: bit chilly.
2: Tell us why.
0: Well, you know, training has to be done at some point, and sometimes you just get thrown into the hot seat.
1: I had to take the big chair for once.
2: Exactly.
1: Doing pretty good.
2: Exactly.
0: Thank you. Thank you. I appreciate that.
1: And we're joined as always, or not as always, for the first time over here on mic 3. Who we got?
3: Luke, what's up?
1: Luke, also known as Luke. Yes, L-U-K-E, sir. Man. Luke is in a local house band, Burnout. They played the Aggie, right? 2 weeks ago?
3: Yes.
1: Dude, tell me about that. How was it?
3: It was really fun. We got to open for the Gringos. They're a great band. It was sick seeing them
2: That's
3: play.
2: That's a cool name, man. I like that.
3: And it was
2: that.
3: Just fun playing there. It sounds great in there.
1: Yeah. Are they touring the U.S. right now? Or like, what's
3: their
1: deal?
3: Yeah, they're on a national tour right now.
1: Nice. How did you get the Aggie in the first place? Like, how did that...
3: They just reached out to us and asked us. That's literally it.
1: There's like, you want to play the Aggie? That's cool.
3: Yeah,
1: man.
3: And we're going to co-headline the Aggie in January again.
1: Nice, that'd be cool.
2: That's exciting, man.
1: Do you know who you're going to play with? Or is it just still like...
3: I'm not
1: right
3: sure
1: now?
3: Yet.
1: Nice, dude. Okay.
0: I have a question about house bands.
3: Yeah.
0: When did they start calling them house bands, not garage bands anymore? You got the whole house to yourself now?
3: I mean, it's same
2: a good question.
3: Tomato, tomato, really. You still hear it both. People call them house shows, so
1: yeah,
3: that's why I guess. But same shit.
1: I wonder. All right, cool.
2: Welcome back.
1: Yeah. So I feel like I wonder when that transpired. I wonder, was that more like a 90s thing? Like, I wonder like when like the house show kind of like started up, like for college, you know what I mean?
3: Yeah, I mean, I feel like it's probably been as long as there's been bands playing.
1: Yeah, I wonder like but especially in college, I wonder when that was like more of a thing, because I mean like bands started, you know, started like end of high school, maybe start of college, but like when did just like being a college band playing house shows, I wonder when that was like a
3: I mean, it was probably a lot more popular. Like, it came to popularity in the 90s, I bet, with the whole, like, grunge movement.
1: Right, grunge.
3: That.
1: Punk was definitely at his biggest, too.
0: Yeah, it probably came around with DIY.
3: Yeah.
1: Mm-hmm. Interesting, yeah. But we have a great scene here in Fort Collins. It's honestly, like, why I love it, too.
3: Yeah.
1: Great house scene, music, everything. I feel like there's no other college town like it.
3: Dude, I agree. The scene here is so awesome. There's shows, like... almost twice every week.
1: Oh yeah,
3: Friday and Saturday.
1: Friday, yeah. Mm-hmm. So
2: yeah, awesome. I'm sure nobody else, Snowman, has said that there's no other college town like their college town.
1: Yeah, I know, it's a very original thought, isn't
2: yeah,
1: it?
2: Yeah, I think so.
1: Fort Collins is just the best.
2: Yeah.
1: Anyway, what do we got up next?
0: Up next, we have Dirty Deans Done Cheap by AC/DC.
2: Oh, what a banger!
1: Ooh, banger. Okay,
2: let's go. Right.
1: We'll see you later.
4: You want some dirty deeds?
5: Yeah.
4: You want some dirty deeds done dirt cheap? Okay.
5: Yeah.

cigarette break. It's like 10,000 spoons when all you need is a knife. It's meeting the man of my dreams and then meeting his beautiful wife. And isn't it ironic?

0: Hello, welcome back to 90.5 KCSU at Fort Collins. You are in the den with...
1: You got the snowman on mic two.
2: And all the way in the lonely, lonely chair of mic four. You got the Grizz.
3: And Luke's still here.
1: Luke is still on mic three over there. L-U-K-E. The one and only.
2: That's his name. Don't wear it out.
0: You guys got anything cool coming up this weekend?
2: I've got some very fun plans. I've got a haircut.
1: Ooh, a haircut? Really, you? It's kind of short over there. I don't know why you need a haircut.
0: Might want to hold on to it while you can.
2: When you get a girlfriend, sometimes she makes you do things you don't want to do. And you got to swallow your pride.
1: The lady just telling you to do that?
2: No, she didn't tell me to, but she does not want me to have a shaggy mane.
1: Yeah.
2: Gotta stay looking professional. If there's one thing about the Grizz that is well known, is that he's a very professional young man.
1: Mm-hmm.
2: The strapping.
1: I mean, professional. That's debatable, but
2: I'm very professional.
1: Yeah.
2: They tell me I'm the most professional. Actually, that's what they say.
1: You're the most professional guy you know.
2: They say Cooper. He's a lovely guy. I'm very professional.
3: And
0: very
3: humble.
2: Very professional. Oh yeah.
1: Nah, man, you gotta grow it out. I'm gonna grow it out past my shoulders, actually, I think. I think it's gonna go down to my knees.
2: Yeah, I think your boyfriend will really like
0: Why
2: that.
0: Why stop there? Go down to your toes.
1: You know, just because you can't grow your hair out doesn't mean you have to be mad about it, all right?
2: Okay,
1: you know?
2: Okay. All right, listen, man. Are you gonna perm it up again and appropriate my culture?
1: Nah. Your culture?
2: Yeah, curly hair people.
1: What do you mean your culture,
2: curly haired folks, man.
0: Don't joke about the curly hair. They get offended.
2: Yeah, man.
0: I need to.
1: Nah. No, I guess, okay, I won't grow it out for you. I'll grow it out for myself, you know.
2: Right
1: can't,
2: on.
1: I can't be a total sheepdog, but, you know. Yeah.
2: There you go.
1: Yeah. Everybody looks good with longer hair, man, you know.
2: That's debatable. I knew a guy in high school who always grew his hair out real long, and he looked very not good.
1: Well, I feel like there's, like, an extent to... Like some long hair when it's like just super straight and it looks like you're like on Lynyrd Skynyrd, like that's like that hair could look a little off, but also,
2: I think
1: make bands ugly again, by the
2: if
1: way.
2: If you could,
0: I agree.
1: Yes.
0: The best bands
1: were hideous.
2: Oh, no,
1: hideous.
2: Yeah. Or they were wearing so much makeup and like had the craziest like leopard
3: like David Bowie
1: crew,
3: like,
1: baby.
2: Yeah, exactly. make them like the hair metal bands of the 80s where they're just you can't quite tell what gender they are.
1: Straight guy in the 80s
2: exactly.
1: Looked like a girl.
2: Yeah. He's got like a million different girlfriends, but he doesn't look like it.
1: Dude looks like a lady. You know?
2: Exactly, dude. Exactly.
1: Vince Neil, shout out. Love him.
0: Alright guys, coming up next is Get Up and Dance by The Doors, and we just heard A Wolf and Man by Metallica, Ironic by Alanis Morissette, and Motel 27 by The Velveteers.
1: And we'll see you guys next week.
0: Alright, sounds good.
2: We better at least.
1: You better tune in.
2: Yeah. Better listen to our sexy voices.
1: You better be on
2: voices.
1: Here. Sexy voices, yep.

0: Man, I'm bored of a 2x4 right now, yo.
1: Man, if only we had something to do in Fort Collins and other nearby towns.
2: Eureka, man!
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5: 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Of course, since I'm her mom, it's been extra special to hear my daughter gain new skills on air. At the beginning, there were lots of pauses, but then her DJ skills and vocabulary began to grow, and she learned how to use a bed. She also learned how to create shows that engaged her audience, such as on Halloween, asking listeners to call in with a dream they had and a song to go with it, and how she put out so much encouragement to students going through finals, and also listening to the on-air banter and laughter when she had other DJs on her show or she guested on other DJs' shows. DJ Chillin became a confident, steady voice on KCSU and so enjoyable to listen to. 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

0: Hello and thank you for listening to 90.5 KCSU Fort Collins. I'm DJ Closed Captions and you're listening to The Worm in My Brain. Today I am joined by, if you guys want to introduce yourselves.
1: Hi, I'm Katie.
0: All right.
2: And I'm Sam.
0: All right, awesome. Just two DJs shadowing me today, so you'll be hearing from them throughout the show today. But let's see, y'all just heard, I think, Big Mama by Flying Lotus, Lost Prey by Phoebe Bridgers, and Get Up and Dance by The Doors. Up next, we have, Out of State by Slow Caves, Doo Doo Da by Michael Rubin, and then I'm going to choose some sort of Sinatra-esque song to be determined. But anyways, today was pretty cloudy today, really misty. The walk here was rather cold, and then I got really hot in true Colorado fashion. But hey, that's kind of why, you know, chose Skyrim vibes for today. And I fear it's getting to that time of the year where I am going to make another login and not another login, a new save and start another account again. I still have not finished my previous Skyrim save, but oh well. But yes, thank you guys so much for tuning in and we will be back.

0: The next time you're rifling through your school bag and find an old piece of gum from maybe 6 years ago, don't worry. 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
1: 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Again, that is CHAP to 975-38-2578 to see Chaperon at the Aggie Theater on October 30th. 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
1: And
3: Sam, DJ in training.
1: And we just listened to... We just listened to The Same Old Saturday Night by Frank Sinatra, and Doo Doo Da by Michael Robin, and Out of State by Slow Cave. And we are about to listen to La La Land, Dream Feed, and Cassiopeia, Far Away.
2: And Propaganda, also by Michael Rubin. Interesting how he's in here twice. I honestly have never listened to him before, but I think this is a new artist in our feed. But I think that's the same guy that did the doo-doo-da. So it'll be interesting to hear it. Because the doo-doo-da was very much like if scatting was just the music part. See, I was in band. I don't remember a lot of the term, like, technical names of things. But I don't know. What did you guys think?
3: Quite a unique sound.
2: Yes. But hey, we'll see what this one sounds like. Yeah, it's just called Propaganda with Greg does it say Igor or Igor?
1: Igor.
2: Interesting. All right. Did you guys ever watch the Igor movie? Like the animated movie Igor?
1: Oh my gosh, yeah.
2: No?
1: How? I did.
2: Oh my gosh. I remember as a kid I watched it, and the CD, my brother, when he was like three, he went through our CD thing and he was trying to see if he could break it with his three-year-old strength. And the one that he chose to break was Igor. Yes, it was, but I'm grateful he didn't grab my Barbie movies that were quite literally the next sleeve. But no, I remember watching that and thinking it was kind of like a fever dream. Kind of similar to like the first time when I watched The Nightmare Before Christmas.
1: Oh my gosh, yeah.
2: It's very much a very unique feeling, especially when, isn't there a scene where he like turns completely into roaches? Right?
1: I don't remember that.
2: No?
1: No.
3: Oh, I didn't see it.
2: Oh, well.
3: Oh, wait. I remember Christmas, maybe. Yeah, actually, yeah.
2: Okay.
1: Oh, yeah.
4: Wait, now?
2: Yeah. Yeah, okay. But anyways.
1: So, thank you for listening to us, and this is Dream Feed by La La Land.

0: Are you a fan of martial arts? Are you looking for a tight group of friends to practice martial arts with? The CSU Wrestling Club on campus is a great way to do just that. Their purpose is to serve as a community for people to connect and share their passion for the sport that they love. They are looking to grow the wrestling community in Fort Collins, so they are open to wrestlers of all levels of experience. They train throughout the school year in Glenn Morris Fieldhouse Gym from 7 to 9 p.m. on Monday, Tuesday, Thursday, and Friday. Multiple men and women All-Americans have been produced by this club. If you're interested in joining or are curious for more information, please contact 720-678-3776.
1: 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My name is Samuel Couch, DJ in training.
2: Oh, I am the, I guess, captain of the ship, DJ Closed Captions.
3: And I'm Katie, and I'm also training DJ.
2: All right, awesome.
1: These past three songs you listened to were Propaganda with Greg Iger by Michael Rubin, Far Away from Cassiopeia, and La La La from Dreamfeed Local. Up next, you are listening to Refugee Fighters from Sour Boy. Never mind, excuse me. You were listening. Yeah, Refugee Fighters from Sour Boy Bitter, Stone from Alice in Chains, and Gravity from Michael Rubin.
2: Oh my gosh. Okay, so third Michael Rubin song in this. Guys, I promise I did not do this on purpose. This is just in the system. There must just be a lot of Michael Rubin. This is really interesting. I usually, when I like to do, here at KCSU, we do album reviews of all the new albums that we get in. And I like to do any of the jazz ones that we get in. So I'm honestly surprised that I did not do this one. But yeah, okay, well, I guess we'll be listening to another Michael Rubin song. The last one was, what was the last one called? Was that Propaganda?
1: The last Michael Rubin one was, yeah, Propaganda.
2: Okay,
1: with Greg,
2: and that's one where he sang. Okay, all right. I'm interested to see what Gravity is like, because then we also had one where it's purely instrumentals.
1: Mm-hmm.
2: Okay, this is so funny. I usually, when I'm writing the board, I usually do not have the same new artist that many times in a row. So this is just really funny. Coincidence. Do either of you guys listen to Alice in Chains?
1: I love Alice in Chains. Oh. Alice in Chains is awesome.
3: I'm new. I don't know.
2: Okay, well, you're about to listen to, in my humble opinion, definitely one of their better songs for me. As obviously the intro is just so, you know. And then Alice in Chains is what got me into Chevelle, which actually I'm going to go see, was that next week? Yes. Next Monday with Breaking Benjamin.
3: That's
2: cool. Yeah.
1: That sounds like fun.
2: I know. I'm excited. But yes, yeah, Stone by Alice in Chains. Definitely just, I think the... it's also one of the two songs that we have in our system by Alice in Chains. I do have their Nutshell, well, that's the song that's in the album, but the Jar of Flies album.
1: So, such a beautiful little album. That's one of my favorites of
2: all
1: time.
2: That's one of your favorites? Okay.
1: So good.
2: All right. No, I love Nutshell in that one for sure. But yes, that's one of the ones I still need to bring. Actually, I think I brought it in once just purely to play Nutshell. And then I tried bringing in a Type O Negative album, and then I remembered Type O Negative is just, they're a little intense. So it was hard to find one song that I could play, but I also have Type O Negative albums that I quite like. But anyways.
1: With that being said, thank you very much for listening, and I hope you have a great day.

0: And that's how George Washington became the first president of the United States of America. Stephanie, is whatever you're looking at on your phone more important than our country's history?
1: Well, actually...
0: What was that?
1: Well, KCSU just posted a new video on social media, which is pretty important.
0: More important than our founding fathers?
1: Come on, Professor. 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

0: Hello, and thank you for listening to 90.5 KCSU Fort Collins. I'm DJ Closed Captions, and you're listening to The Warm of My Brain. 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All right, let's see here. Y'all just listened to The Desolation Tango by TV Girl, Gravity by Michael Rubin, and Stone by Alice in Chains. All right, that was the third Michael Rubin song of the hour, and it was very different from the other two. We were talking about, really quick. I am also joined by two other people here, if you guys want to introduce yourselves really quick. Oh, LOL. All right, there they go.
1: My name's Katie.
2: My name is Sam.
0: All right. This is the two DJs that are shadowing me today. You might have heard them previously on the board. But yeah, we listened to Michael Rubin's songs, and this last one was, again, like I said, very different from the other three. But hey, we were not hating. This is very cool that I guess he is a very dynamic artist. But anyways, what did you guys think of, let's see, you were talking about Stone by Alice in Chains. What were your thoughts?
1: Low-key kind of liked it. It was really cool.
0: Yay. Okay, great. And then up next we have, Slow Dive by Turnstile and Straight No Chaser by Thelonious Monk, and Dig That Ditch by Michael Rubin. Gotta finish out the hour with the man of the hour, I guess. But no, Thelonious Monk, I've played on here before. I haven't played him recently, but that is the one that my uncle recommended to me. My uncle lives in Portugal now, but the Thelonious Monk is very kind of, I guess adjacent to Michael Rubin, I guess, in terms of has a very like funky, jazzy sound. But I will say Thelonious Monk focuses a lot more on the instrumentals and just getting a groove going, which I can respect. And then yeah, Slow Dive by Turnstile. I really think we have a decent amount of Turnstile songs, I'm pretty sure, but they're like a more, I don't want to say punk rocky though. They're more upbeat rock sound, but I want to say more progressive metal, but not so progressive metal like Loathe or Sleep Token. Definitely more still hanging on to a similar vibe as Green Day, but still progressive metal. I don't know. The metal scene nowadays is so drastically different, and I think there's so many subgenres. And I know it's still discussion on whether or not we even need genres, like, as a title or, like, super specific subgenres. I think it's fun to add, like, little silly, like, labels to things. But yeah, I don't know. I don't know what subgenre of metal this song would be in. Anyways, hope you guys enjoy what's coming up next, and thank you so much for tuning in.

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1: For Fred Durst to tear up our interview, man, it's like, you know, what the... He needs to calm down, man. He's a big businessman. It's like, you know, big businessmen don't act like that. It's like, Fred, chill out, man. Everything's cool.
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I am a radio DJ through KCSU. During my time here, I've really enjoyed being part of the community and having a live radio show. 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

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Now I see you come through down Rue Morgue Avenue. You see me come through. 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

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Mad scientists trapped inside a rose, dreams of a blues cruise, form of merriment. I'm into it, if you're into it. I'm into it, if you're into it. 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

0: 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Up next is The Robots by The Robots. Phenomenal! I have been thinking about the sun lately, and boy, is it bright!
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New Belgium Brewing is a proud supporter of Colorado State University and KCSU. Old Aggie Superior Lager is the official craft beer of Colorado State University and is a collaboration alongside CSU and New Belgium Brewing. The result is Old Aggie Superior Lager, a light lager that gives back to the university. Old Aggie is the official craft beer of Colorado State University and brewed by Ram Fans.

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Or is it just for the day? Or that you're gonna need me? If it's a thrill you're looking for,

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I've been a DJ here since fall of 2023, and I honestly really wish I joined earlier because KCSU is a great place not just because it's a community staple, but also everyone is really passionate and genuine about what they do here, not just on the daily, but in the future and long term as well. 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
1: You remind me of the rainforest. 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
1: No, not you. I'm just sick of robots, and I just want to listen to some music. 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

0: 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You've been on all day.
1: KCSU.
0: Well, how are you tuning in out here? 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
1: App.
0: Neato, champ. That tablet there can really do a lot. I heard you can catch up in the last 2 weeks of shows you missed.
1: Uh-huh.
0: Well, gee willikers, kid. Do they have any games on that app?
1: Sports.
0: Holy cow! 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
1: 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Welcome back to 90.5 KCSU Fort Collins. I am your host, DJ Savage, and I have some people with me. Say hi.
2: How's it going, everybody? My name's Drew. I'm a DJ in training. Hope you enjoy.
3: Hi, I'm Gabby, and I'm also a DJ in training.
1: All right. And you're listening to Be Kind Rewind, the show where we talk about your favorite movies. All right, that last song was But Leaving Is by Matt Maltese. And today's topic is Ready Player One, which was also a novel, for those of you who haven't heard of it. 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

0: Hello, everybody. You're listening to 90.5 KCSU Fort Collins. My name is Drew, and you're listening to Be Kind Rewind. The last three songs we just listened to were One Way or Another by Blondie, Smashing Young Man by Collective Soul, and Everybody Wants to Rule the World by Tears for Fears.
1: Hello again, this is DJ Savage. And as you may have guessed, I've got some trainees here. Why don't y'all say hi?
0: What's up, everybody?
2: Hi.
1: All right. For those of you just tuning in, today's subject is Ready Player One. Who here has seen the movie? Anyone?
2: I have not, unfortunately.
0: I've watched the beginning of it and then fell asleep like on three occasions.
1: Oh, that's okay. That's what I'm here for. So Ready Player One was based on the novel of the same name. And in the movie, Wade Watts, a.k.a. Parzival, he is played by Ty Sheridan, who was also... He also played Cyclops in X-Men. Did y'all know that?
2: I did not.
0: Did not.
1: Yeah, it was the not the early X-Men, but the one that came after. There's X-Men Apocalypse and Dark Phoenix. That's where he was. What else is there? Okay, so let's talk about the story. So in this in the story, a man named James Halliday, he creates something called the Oasis, and it's basically a virtual world where you can be anything and do anything. And I could have sworn I dreamed of this as a little kid. But anyways, I mean, the only limit is your imagination. I mean, come on. What if you were in the Oasis? What would you be? Any ideas?
2: Anything and everything. I would want to be a magical creature of some sorts, maybe like a unicorn, because they're so, like, fantastical and colorful. I think that really represents who I am as a person, so I think a unicorn might be pretty sick.
1: Yeah, well, in the Oasis, you can be that. let's see. So, at the beginning of the movie, I ended up seeing a lot of references. There was Jason Voorhees, Freddy Krueger, Chucky, Marvin the Martian, and Tracer from Overwatch. Has anyone played Overwatch?
0: I have not played Overwatch.
2: Me neither.
1: Oh, I used to, but then I stopped many years ago. Anyways, that's that wraps up the main character, who once again is Parzival. And that's why you listen to Everybody Wants to Rule the World by Tears for Fears, because that was part of the... That was in the soundtrack. All right, now let's talk about the bad guy. Nolan Sorrento, who's the head of Innovative Online Industries, or IOI. And he has someone on, to his side, named Finale. It almost sounds like Finale. And she's the head of this shady Black Ops things. And in the Oasis, Sorrento seeks help from a user named IROC. He's a corny edgelord. He tries so hard to be edgy and everything. In fact, his torso is a skull. But more on that later. Now, a quick announcement before we continue. If you please.
0: Alt country band Chaparral is coming to the Aggie Theater in Fort Collins on October 30th. For a chance to see Chaparral live, text CHAP to 970-538-5278 to enter our ticket giveaway. Again, that's CHAP to 970-538-5278 to see Chaparral at the Aggie Theater on October 30th.
1: All right. Anyway, what's coming up next? Can you tell me?
0: Next up, we got You're My Best Friend by Queen. Enjoy.

0: Good afternoon, peoples. Welcome back to 90.5 KCSU Fort Collins. I am your host, DJ Savage, and you're listening to Be Kind Rewind, the show where we talk about your favorite movies. And I have some guests with me, so why don't we all say hi?
1: Hi.
2: How's it going? I'm Drew.
0: All right. Oh, that reminds me. Could you tell me what were the last three songs played?
1: The last three songs you just heard were The Upside featuring Ellie King mm-hmm. and Lindsey Stirling, then Welcome to Paradise by Green Day, and I'm Free by The Soup Dragons.
0: All right. Yeah. You know, it's appropriate because the song goes, I'm free to do what I want any old time. And that's basically what you do in the Oasis. So imagine that. And the reason I played The Upside by Lindsey Stirling is because the album title is Artemis. Little did you know, Artemis is one of the other main characters in the movie. Just spelled with a 3, not an E. All right. Hey, that reminds me. Isn't there a number that our fellow listeners can text, you know, just to say hi, or if they have a song request or anything? Can anyone tell me?
1: That's certainly right. You guys can come text in at 970-538-5278. Again, that's 970-538-5278.
0: Yes, that's right. That's right. Indubitably. All right. As a change of pace, I'm going to cut this break a little short. But coming up next... Hey, what's coming up next? Can you tell me?
1: It's Daytime Satan by Robert Shedford.
0: That's right. All right. Daytime Satan by Robert Shedford. So stay tuned.

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0: 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I'm Gabby.
1: And I'm DJ Savage.
2: And I'm Drew.
0: You're listening to Be Kind Rewind. The last three songs you just heard were Daytime Satan by Robert Shredford, who's a local artist, The Power of Love by Huey Lewis in the News, and Twist and Shout by The Beatles. What a classic.
1: Oh, yeah. And which one of you asked me if Huey Lewis in the News was on in Ready Player One? Who was it?
2: That was me.
1: Okay. Yeah, I hate to burst your bubble, but that wasn't in the movie.
2: It was really given the vibe of the movie, yeah. I would say, yeah. Even though I didn't watch it.
1: Yeah, a lot of the music is 80s themed. And I was actually here last night searching through our systems, which one of the songs were in our systems. And sadly, out of the 12 in the Ready Player One soundtrack, only two of them were in our systems. That's a heartbreaker. So in times like these, you have to improvise.
2: What one did you want to hear the most?
1: Good question. Let's see. Jump by Van Halen.
0: Oh, nice. That's a good one.
2: It's a great song.
1: Yeah, that one plays at the very beginning of the film. But anyways, how's your day so far? How are we doing today?
0: It's been pretty good. It's Friday. Can't complain.
1: Oh yeah, and can I just say I am honored. To have y'all for the shadow session, because you're my trainees, and I usually do one training at a time, but we improvise, we adapt to survive. Isn't that right?
2: You're doing a great job, man. Thank you so much.
1: You two are doing a remarkable job. And quick announcement before we begin, if you please.
0: KCSU is looking for vendors for our first ever Pumpkin Smash Craft Fair. 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
1: So, your friends started a band, and you're trying to get into this whole local music thing. Maybe you think local music is just a guy with a guitar. It's that, and so much more. It's also rock. EDM. Metal. Bluegrass, and everything in between. If you want to get into this whole local music thing, tune into KCSU, where we play a large selection of local artists from the Fort Collins and Northern Colorado area.
2: 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You just listened to Be Kind Rewind, the show where we talked about Ready Player One, albeit not so much. Unfortunately, we are out of time. Say bye. Why don't y'all say bye?
3: Bye, everybody. Nice hanging out with you.
4: 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Thank you so much for listening.
2: All right. That last song was Movie Scene by Party Nails. And coming up next, we got The Seed by Sesame. But join me next week as we dive into the world of Scott Pilgrim versus the world. That's all for today. Have a good one!

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1: Can I have you home for?
0: On the same page, going the same speed. 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

0: Welcome back to 90.5 KCSU Fort Collins. I am DJ Lakeman, and this is In the Weeds. We just heard Can I Have You For Myself by Storm. Welcome back. It's Friday again. We don't have a football game this weekend. I hope whoever went to the football game this weekend had a good time. And then in the booth today, we have a future DJ, if you want to introduce yourself.
1: Hi, I'm Katie. I'm a computer engineer, and I'm ready to boogie down.
0: Okay, awesome. We're going to boogie down. Katie's a trainee here, having her on the show to shout out today, and we're going to show her the ropes. It's going to be a good time. Our verdict was moody music today because it was, like, foggy this morning, so it's going to be a little more mellow. And, yeah, as always, if you guys do want to send any suggestions into the station, you can text the number 970-538-5278. Again, that is 970-538-5278 to text into the station for any suggestions, or if you just want to chat with us in here. And yeah, moody music today. Are we excited?
1: Oh, I'm so excited.
0: We're so excited. All right, up next we've got Else by Built to Spill, From Eden by Hozier, and Take Care by Beach House. Don't go away.

0: Wow, that was a sweet sesh, dudes. Now what?
1: I'm not too sure, but we have to get this out there somehow.
0: How about KCSU?
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0: Nice. Let's keep

0: That was Beach House by that was Take Care by Beach House. We have a little sponsor here for a little bit. We got punk band Die Spritz. It is coming to Washington's in Fort Collins on October 9th for a chance to see Die Spritz live. Text SPITZ to 970-538-5278. To enter our ticket giveaway again, that is SPITZ to 970-538-5278 to see Die Spritz at Washington's on October 9th. So, that last song that we were playing was Take Care by Beach House, and before that was From Eden by Hozier, and Else by Built to Spill, and you have your DJ Katie and my DJ host.
1: You're good. yeah, welcome back to 90.5 KCSU Fort Collins. This is DJ Lakeman, and this is In the Weeds. Yeah, we're doing good. We've got more moody music lined up, and Katie's on the board right now, doing amazing. Up next, we've got Someone Great by LCD Sound System, Ceilings by Lisa McAlpine, and Cutting My Fingers Off by Turnover. Again, if you do want to text into the station at all, request a song, or just chat, you can text number 970-538-5278. And yeah. So, Katie, what inspired the moody mood today?
0: I kind of like woke up this morning and I was like, okay, what do I have to wear today? Because that's like the first thing. And then I saw outside and I was like, I can't even see the mountains today. So I was like, it's moody day.
1: Mm-hmm. It was foggy today and you could barely see the mountains this morning. Mm-hmm. Yeah, the bike over here was pretty gloomy. Mm-hmm. So, but yeah, happy Friday. Hope everyone had a good weekend last weekend and will also have a good weekend this weekend. Again, no football for the first time in 3 weeks, but it's CSU homecoming next week. So, tune in next week. We'll have a special show for homecoming, but yeah, we're going to keep on turning here. Here is Someone Great by LCD Sound System.

And now, a riddle on KCSU. A cowboy rides into town on Monday. He stays for 2 days and leaves on Friday. How is this possible? The horse's name was Friday.

0: Welcome back to 90.5 KCSU Fort Collins. I am DJ Lakeman, and this is In the Weeds. We just heard Cutting My Fingers Off by Turnover, Ceilings by Lizzie McAlpine, and Someone Great by LCD Sound System. And while those were playing, we were discussing Ultimate Frisbee, because I've been playing Ultimate Frisbee a lot this week, and it's really fun. And yeah, it's like, let me give you some backstory. So like, I ran track and cross country in high school, and then like after every practice we would play Ultimate Frisbee for like an hour, and like it was like really casual, and like it was just us like running around and trying to get open. And now I'm playing here, and it's like there are levels to this. Like, it's insane. Like, it's super hard. What do you think, Katie?
1: Honestly, you're braver than I can never do it.
0: It's really hard, and it's a great time. I love Frisbee. But yeah, there are levels to it, and it's really hard, but it's really fun. And my legs are really, really sore, and like it's like difficult to walk. So yeah, that's been my week. Anything notable from Katie this week?
1: I've been so busy lately, I'm not lying to you.
0: It's so real. Yeah, it's homecoming is coming up, and like for my other job we have to do a bunch of stuff for homecoming. And yeah, it's busy, but it's fun. We're going. Mm. We're going. But we're going to keep going on this show. Coming up next, we've got Marilou by Michael Naw, The Wolves by Bon Iver, and then Either Or by Elliot Smith. And then we'll have one more break after that, and then we'll have two songs to end the show. And then we're going to leave and live our lives. It's going to be great.
1: Love that.
0: Not that we dislike being in here. This is wonderful. But yeah. I think it's still like moody outside. I haven't been outside since 11, I think. But yeah, here's Michael Naw.

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0: Welcome back to 90.5 KCSU Fort Collins. I am DJ Lakeman, and this is In the Weeds. We just heard Either Or by Elliott Smith, The Wolves by Bon Iver, and Merrill Lou by Michael Nah. This will be the last time you hear my voice today. Thank you, Katie, for coming on.
1: Thank you so much for letting me on.
0: Of course. I hope you learned about radio sufficiently. Mm-hmm. But yeah, last time you'll hear my voice today. As always, we'll be back next week for a special homecoming episode. So if you are interested in that, please tune in. Same time, same place. And yeah, thank you, Katie, for coming on. Best of luck on becoming a DJ here. And we're going to end this with Sparks by Coldplay. So yeah, have a good weekend. Everyone be safe. It should be, I think it's supposed to be like cooler this weekend. It might rain. I'm hiking Longs on Sunday. So if I'm not here on Friday, you know why. So yeah. Yeah. Anything else to add?
1: No, I'm just going to say that the next song is one of my favorite songs.
0: Okay. Wonderful. We've got a great song coming up. Thank you all for tuning in. I'll be back next week, and have a good weekend. Be safe. Have fun. And here's Coldplay.

0: 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I'm Maddie, and this is my first time speaking on air. You just heard Governor's Waltz by Phoebe Bridgers, and yeah.
1: My name's DJ Sage. This is my show. It's called Sea Change. I'm super excited to be here because this is my first full-length show of the year. And I'm here with two of my friends, Maddie, and also...
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1: We're so excited to be here. We're going to be playing some good tunes. We're going to be learning a lot. And we hope you stick with us. Next up, we have Nothing to Prove by Biba Doobie.

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Alt country band Chaparral is coming to the Aggie Theater in Fort Collins on October 30th. 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Again, that's CHAP to 970-538-5278 to see Chaparral at the Aggie Theater on October 30th.

0: You're listening to KCSU Fort Collins. I'm Gabby, and what you just heard was Real Love by Big Thief. The last song was I Confess by Mise en Scene and Magic Trick by Sports.
1: 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Thanks so much for tuning in with us today. You're listening to my show called Sea Change. If you're just tuning in, we have a few extra DJs in the studio with us. Gabby, who you just heard from, and
0: Maddie.
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0: Thank you for having us. So this next song coming up is a new one. It's called Anger by Engine de Poitrine. 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

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And guess what? KCSU is looking for vendors for our first ever Pumpkin Smash Craft Fair. 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

0: 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This is Maddie, and I'm doing my DJ training today. You're listening to Sea Change. Yeah, thank you so much for having me today, DJ Sage.
1: Yes, of course. I'm so glad we had two new DJs in the studio today. I hope everybody has a super awesome Friday night, a super great weekend. Thanks so much for tuning in. If you did, I hope everybody has a great weekend.
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2: Did you know the Colorado State football team has a 1,000-yard receiver in 9 consecutive seasons from 2014 until 2023? That is the longest streak in FBS history. KCSU always has and always will bring you sports.